0: shortstop out of the University of Illinois Chicago, as he stands ready, a 205 hitter. Gluth, after giving up the first hit of the ball game for either team here in the bottom of the second, back to the rubber. He's going to have a short memory for Thunder Bay, as Jake Busson, the pride of Hudson, Wisconsin, for your Eau Claire Express, stands ready. First pitch home, swung on and missed, strike one. As Busson leads the Express in home runs, seven of them this season. He is tied for the Express franchise record with current Toronto Blue Jays center fielder Dalton Varsho, who played for the Trains back in the 2000s. 0-1 to Jake Busson, swung on and missed, strike two. So it is Martinez at second, two away. Jake Busson, a 205 hitter, but 33 RBI so far this season, his third year with your Eau Claire Express. Gluth brings the hands together, one out, one on. 0-2 to Jake Busson, well outside, snagged by Hadley. That one looked like it was earmarked for the backstop, moves the count a ball and two strikes for Jake Busson. 78 miles an hour on a curveball, missing from Braden Gluth. Martinez leads off a second. 1-2. Swung on, grounded up the middle over towards short. Vasquez has to charge it. The throw on to first is in time. It will be a 6-3 ground out for out number two, but it's a productive out for Busson as he advances Martinez over to third base, now with two away. Runner at third and two out here for Jackson Schumacher. Schumacher, a 243 hitter at the plate, comes in with 26 RBI on the season, looking for his 27th, as he is going to try and score his Bradley University teammate Anthony Martinez from third base. First pitch home to Jackson Schumacher, outside, ball one. Schumacher, the Express catcher, shows off that plate discipline, does not offer. 1-0 the count for Jackson Schumacher. No score, we're here in the bottom of the second, here from Carson Park. It's the 1-0, that one. Misses outside, two balls and no strikes. Here for Schumacher, five home runs and 26 RBI this season for Jackson Schumacher. Schumacher last night went 1-for-4 with a hit. The 2-0, that time a called strike, finds the inner third. Moves the count, two balls and a strike to Schumacher. Martinez leading off a third base and two away. Gluth staring over at Martinez at third as the 2-1 to Schumacher, swung on, dribbled up the middle. Weiss over at second will throw on to first, and that will retire the side on the 4-3 ground out. No runs on one hit, one man left. Scoreless after two, heading to the third here on your home for Express Baseball.
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0: Welcome back, everybody, as we get into the top of the third inning. It'll be 8-9-1 due up for the Thunder Bay Border Cats as Bryce Ayer begins his third inning of work on the mound for your Eau Claire Express. No score between these two teams after two full as your Eau Claire Express looking for what would be win number 4 in a row and a series sweep over the Border Cats. Davis Newman is the left fielder out of Augusta University. He stands ready at the plate. It'll be a righty-righty matchup here between Newman and Ayer. First pitch from Bryce Ayer. That one swung on and missed strike one. Looked like a fastball from Bryce Ayer. And Newman could not get there. As Davis Newman, a shade under 200 at 192 this season. Is now the 0-1 on the way. That one outside moves the count now even at a ball and a strike for Newman, who's got a home run and a pair of RBI this season. Newman did not appear last night. Two nights ago in game two of that doubleheader went 0-1. As the 1-1 high in the air center field looks like C.J. Varsho is under it. And C.J. Varsho, right where the stage was at the Eau Claire's Festival, puts it away for the first out of the inning as Newman retired on the flyout for out number one, as it is one out and the base is empty here for Jack Weiss. Weiss, the second baseman out of Jefferson Community College. As Weiss will be another righty-righty matchup here with Bryce Ayer on the mound. Base is empty and one away. First pitch home to Weiss, high in the air out to center field. C.J. Varsho comes in a few steps for it, puts it away. And the last two pitches, both flyouts to center field. Two outs and the base is empty just like that. And we're back to the one spot for the first time tonight for Thunder Bay, as it'll be Bennett Crafton. He's the center fielder out of Bradley University. Crafton, back his first appearance, was put away and retired by his Bradley University teammate Anthony Martinez on a pop-out over toward third base as the first pitch home is a called strike on the low inside corner, nothing in one, from Ayer to Crafton. Two outs and the base is empty here for Crafton, who came in a 313 hitter. 0-1. That time, just time, moves the count now. A ball and a strike for Crafton. Crafton out of Rogers, Arkansas. Base is empty, two away after a pair of flyouts, both towards C.J. Varsho in center field. 1-1. That one just misses the low outside corner. Schumacher tried to get the framing, could not do it. Two balls and a strike here for Bennett Crafton, who's got a home run and five RBI. 2-1, swung on, grounded over toward first base. Hollenbrock is up with it. Bryce Ayer covering the bag, and he beats Bennett Crafton in the foot race by a step. That'll be a 3-1 put out, a little pitcher's fielding practice for Bryce Ayer. He sets the side down in order again. No runs, no hits, no nothing, no score. Heading to the bottom of the third here on your home for Express Baseball.
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0: It's the bottom of the third inning here at

0: Proclair Express, Salazar, Miller, and Mollick. Here is Adam Salazar. It's the first pitch home to him that time. Misses just outside. Ball one to Adam Salazar, a .245 hitter, but a .386 on-base percentage for Salazar this season. As we are just past the 7 o'clock hour, time to remind you that you're listening to Express Baseball on Moose Country 106.7 FM, WATQ, Chautauqua, Eau Claire, Chippewa Falls, Menominee, an iHeartRadio station. As the count evens, a ball and a strike for Salazar. The 1-1 from Gluth swung on, grounded, but foul on the first base line. Moves the count, a ball and two strikes as Keene was over there. But that ball just drifting maybe a degree or two to the right. Ball and two strikes here for Adam Salazar. Gluth, the 1-2 home, swung on high in the air over towards center field. Crafton is under it, though. He puts it away, and that will be out number one on the flyout toward center field. Here is Salazar retired, and now here comes Ethan Miller, the Express right fielder out of the University of Central Oklahoma. As Miller, 0-for-7 as a member of your Eau Claire Express, but he's got an RBI and two walks, still looking for that first hit. One out and the base is empty for Miller out of Longview, Texas. First pitch swinging for Miller. That one blooped but foul, right field side foul territory. And that'll be strike one for Ethan Miller, who played for assistant coach Jack Donahue, Express assistant coach Jack Donahue, I should say, at the University of Arkansas Rich Mountain, where this season he hit .338 with 7 home runs and 38 RBI. Nothing in one, the count for Ethan Miller is Gluth, now the 0-1 home. That one misses outside on a curveball, evens things up at 1-1 here for Ethan Miller. 1-1 the count for Miller, the Express right fielder in the 9 spot. The 1-1 swung on, grounded softly toward first. Keene is up with it, he will do it himself. And that'll be the second out of the inning here, bottom of the third. Two outs and the base is empty. We're back to the top of the order for Matthew Mollick, as it is no score here in the bottom of the third between these two teams. Matthew Mollick, a .253 hitter coming in, but sitting on 0-for-1 in this ballgame. Left-handed bat at the plate for the right arm of Braden Gluth, the North Dakota State University Bison. As the first pitch misses low and away, ball one for Matthew Mollick. 1-0 the count here for Mollick. As the 1-0 home misses outside, two balls and no strikes. I saw a story when I was scrolling through social media today. I don't know if it's true or not, owing to the state of information these days with AI and everything, as the 2-0 swung on, grounded over towards second. Weiss is up with it, and the throw on to first is in time to retire the side. I'll have to save my Bison story for another time as the Express go down in order here in the bottom of the third. No score after three. We head to the fourth inning next on your home for Express Baseball.
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0: Welcome back. It is the top of the fourth inning. My name is Noah Schwartz, and you're listening to Express Baseball on Moose Country 106.7 FM, Moose106.com, and iHeartRadio. Vasquez, Pelche, and Fisher, 2, 3, and 4, the heart of the order, due up for the Border Cats. As Bryce Ayer getting ready for his fourth inning of work. No score between EC and TB here in this one so far. First pitch home is a bunt attempt, pulled back, misses just outside. Ball one from Bryce Ayer to the beer batter tonight, Jesus Vasquez. As Vasquez sitting on 0-for-1 with a ground out over towards short. That was back in the first inning. Bases empty, nobody out. The 1-0 from Bryce Ayer. That one misses inside, 2 balls and no strikes here for Jesus Vasquez. Vasquez, a 207 hitter, 15 RBI this season as he stands ready. 0-for-1 in this ballgame. As the 2-0 to Vasquez, swung on and missed, moves the count, 2 balls and a strike as Vasquez came in as an injury replacement last night for Thunder Bay's Nate Negree. He went 0-for-2, pair of groundouts, and 0-for-1 so far in this ballgame. Base is empty and nobody out here for Vasquez. As the 2-1 from Bryce Ayer, swung on, lifted high and foul right field side. That one's going to get out of play. Is that off of the light tower there? It's mighty close to the light tower. Looks like it just grazed it and hit the utility building. I think that's where, like, the big fridges are with all the soda and stuff. Haven't been down there in a few years. Base is empty, nobody out. 2-2 from Ayer. Curveball just misses the low inside corner. Oh, you can't get closer than that. Curveball at 75 miles an hour. Count moves full at 3-2 for Jesus Vasquez. Base is empty, nobody out here for Vasquez. The 3-2 swung on, that one popped up. First base side, looks like Adam Salazar, the second baseman, looking up into the sun, ranging into the right field grass, and putting that one away on the pop out towards second base for the first out of the inning. It is 1 out and the base is empty now for Jimmy Pelche, as Pelche, the third baseman out of Colorado State Pueblo. And Pelche sitting on 0-for-1 with a strikeout looking. Another righty-righty matchup here for Bryce Ayer, the UW Stevens Point pointer on the mound. Righty-righty matchup as Ayer deals a first pitch strike to Pelche. Nothing in one. Speaking of UW Stevens Point, a lot of people may not know, but Stevens Point has arguably one of the greatest Division III hockey atmospheres in the entire country. It is now the 0-1 home from Ayer to Pelche. A called strike, 2 low inside corner over at Willett Arena in Stevens Point. And this year, the Pointers will be hosting the UW Eau Claire Blue Golds in an outdoor game in January. That's going to be a lot of fun to see. Like a little bit of a Winter Classic Stadium Series type thing as the 0-2 check swing misses low and away. Moves the count now, a ball and 2 strikes for Pelche, a 235 hitter with a pair of home runs and 7 RBI. 1-2 the count for Jimmy Pelche. It's 1 out and the base is empty. We're scoreless here in the top of the fourth from Carson Park as the 1-2 misses high. It is 2 balls and 2 strikes for Pelche, originally hailing from Laval, Quebec. Count even at 2 apiece as Ayer looks into Schumacher for the sign. Now he's got it. 2-2. Swung on that one, fouled third base side. In fact, barely on the third base side as that one drops like a rock into a pond right into the right-handed batting batter's box. It hit the dirt. It did not move. It is 1 out and the base is empty here for Pelche. Ayer brings the hands together now as the 2-2 on the way to Pelche. That one misses low and away. Ball three. Rides the count full. 3 balls, 2 strikes, 1 out, and nobody on for the third baseman out of Colorado State Pueblo. Came in a 235 hitter, did Pelche. air, takes a breath. Payoff home. Swung on, fouled back. That one gets through the five hole of Schumacher. Moves the count, keeps the count full at 3 balls and 2 strikes. So that one fouled straight back on the ground on a fastball at 88 miles an hour from Bryce Ayer. Braxton Buehr, last night's winning pitcher, 7 innings of one-hit baseball, going out there to replenish the baseballs for home plate umpire Silas Dryden. 3 balls, 2 strikes, 1 out, nobody on here for Pelche in the third spot. Payoff, swung on, that one over the head of Bussin. He had no play at it at short, down into left field on a one-out single, and Jimmy Pelche with the first hit of the ball game here for Thunder Bay. As it is a runner at first and one away now for Colin Fisher, who is the right fielder out of Incarnate Ward. It's Fisher standing ready, a righty-righty matchup with Ayer on the mound. Pelche at first and one away here for Fisher, a 237 hitter. Ayer, first pitch home. That one misses high above the shoulders of Fisher that time. For ball one, as Pelche leads off a first after the single to left field. 1-0 the count for Fisher, who came in a 237 hitter. For the Border Cats, no score top of the fourth. The 1-0. It's a called strike at the knees as Ayer battles back into the zone, evens up the count one apiece for Fisher. Fisher 0-for-1 with a ground out over toward third. That was back in the second inning. Pelche at first and one away as the 1-1 lifted high and foul. First base side, strike two. That one's going to get on to Half Moon Drive. Moves the count now, a ball and 2 strikes for Colin Fisher. Pelche at first and one out. Ayer looks backwards, comes set. Brock holding Pelche at first. Quick throw over, and now they got him in a rundown. Brock will throw on to Bussin at short. Ayer covering first. Pelche trying to make a move. He gets back into the bag safely. On the slide is Bussin's tag just a half second too late. Not sure if that's supposed to be scored or anything, but I'm not writing it in my book as Pelche ends that... That series of events right where he started, still at first base. 1-2 the count here for Colin Fisher. Ayer brings the hands together. 1-2 to Fisher. Swung on and missed strike three. Make it 4 strikeouts through 3 2/3 innings for Bryce Ayer. As that will be 2 outs and still Pelche at first for Aiden Hadley, the catcher out of Northwest Missouri State University. It's kind of in the Kansas City area. You know, a lot of Chiefs fans over there. Runner at first and two away. Here for Aiden Hadley. Quick throw over to first, and Pelche back in safely ahead of the 0-0 to Hadley. It's Hadley, a 259 hitter, pair of home runs, 13 RBI. They're talking a lot about moving the Portland Trailblazers in the National Basketball Association. It's the first pitch swung on, sent back, foul, strike one to Hadley. As Tom Dundon, the owner, unhappy with the arena situation there in Portland despite the strong and passionate fan base over there in Oregon. And looking at other potential cities, Kansas City keeps coming up. I'd like to see an NBA team in Buffalo. I'd like to see an NHL team in Buffalo. As the 0-1 home to Hadley. That one, a called strike on the low inside corner, moves the count. Nothing in two for Aiden Hadley. I got to stop telling those jokes. The Sabres made the playoffs last year for the first time since I was in third grade. I mean, it doesn't help that they blew it in the second round in Game 7 to Montreal, but, you know, still a good team. I think we made some good offseason moves this season. Ayer, a quick throw over to first to check on Pelche ahead of the 0-2 to Hadley. Runner at first, and two away, still no balls and 2 strikes for Aiden Hadley. Ayer, the 0-2 home, Check swing, called strike three, inner third. Aiden Hadley is frozen pizza. Five strikeouts through four innings for Bryce Ayre. No score, bottom of the fourth next on your home for Express Baseball.
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0: Thanks, Warren. Bottom of the fourth, no score between Eau Claire and Thunder Bay. No runs on one hit and no errors for both teams. This will be 2, 3, and 4, the heart of the order due up for the Express. Varsho, Palkowski, and Brock. Here is C.J. Varsho to face the North Dakota State University Bison. Braden Gluth on the hill for the Border Cats. And C.J. Varsho sitting on 0-for-1 with a fly out to left field. Came in a 273 hitter. The first pitch to Varsho. This is outside and low, ball one. Told you last time the Express were up that I had a story about Bisons. And I'll tell you that in just a minute as the 1-0 to Varsho. This is low and inside, two balls and no strikes. I've not got confirmation, you know, double confirmation whether this is true or not, but it's kind of a silly thing, so I don't think that really matters. As the 2-0 to Varsho, a called strike on the inner third. Fastball that time moves the count 2-1 for C.J. Varsho. But I saw a news story while I was scrolling on my phone today. As the 2-1 home to Varsho, outside, three balls and a strike, of a man who was, I think the story said he was arrested after dressing up as a bison at a national park. Free will. 3-1 grounded over towards second. Weiss is up with it. His throw on to first will retire C.J. Varsho for out number one. Not sure if that's the kind of story that I should have kept you waiting an inning for, but I figured with Braden Gluth being a North Dakota State University Bison, it was at least somewhat relevant. One out and the base is empty now for Cade Palkowski, the Express left fielder out of the University of Wisconsin-Milwaukee. Palkowski sitting on 0-for-1 with a ground out. For the Express left fielder is the first pitch home, misses outside, ball one to Palkowski. One out and the base is empty, a 1-0 count for Palkowski, who came in a 340 hitter. As Gluth, the 1-0, check swing misses low, moves the count two balls and no strikes to Cade Palkowski. Of course, when you bring up bisons and national parks, the last couple weeks people thinking about that bison that ran after that one tourist as the 2-0 outside, three balls and no strikes. He spent a good 10-15 seconds avoiding that thing, and that's a hard thing to do for a fast, heavy mammal like a bison. But eventually the bison got the better of him, sent him about 10 feet into the air. And remarkably, this guy was okay. He was laughing about it. And the weird thing, you know, every once in a while you hear about bison, you know, getting into altercations with tourists at national parks. As it is one out, base is empty. The 3-0 to Palkowski, a called strike on the inner third. Moves the count to 3-1 for Cade Palkowski. Usually the tourists, if I may, are being kind of dumb. You know, they're kind of being where they shouldn't be as the 3-1 grounded over towards second. Weiss is up with it, and the throw on to first in time, the second 4-3 ground out of the inning, and the third one in a row. It is two outs, and the base is empty now for Holland Brock, who stands in out of the University of Montevallo. The guy who went viral for getting thrown in the air by this bison was doing everything right. He was giving the animal all the space. He wasn't, you know, between the animal and its calf. And, you know, sometimes, I guess if you're a big mammal like that, you know, you just kind of feel like doing that sometimes. As the first pitch misses outside and low, ball one here for Holland Brock. 1-0 with a count here for Brock, who's sitting on 0-1 with a strikeout. 4-for-4 with a pair of RBI last night as the 1-0 misses outside and low. Two balls and no strikes here for Holland Brock. Just a reminder, I think management would be happy if I added this in there. Please do not disturb any large mammals. It's just an accident waiting to happen as the 2-0 outside, three balls and no strikes to Holland Brock, especially mooses. You know, people think about, like, bears being very dangerous, but mooses have just kind of this anger about them. It's the 3-0 outside and low. It's a four-pitch, two-out walk for Holland Brock, who gets aboard and extends the inning. It is two outs and a runner at first now for Anthony Martinez, the third baseman out of Bradley University. Runner at first and two away now for Anthony Martinez, the third baseman out of Bradley University. 1-for-1 with a double is Martinez. As Gluth, now the first pitch home to Martinez, swung on, that's in the air out to right field, but it will not get down ahead of Fisher, as Fisher, standing still, makes the play and puts Martinez away on the fly out to right. No runs on, no hits, one man left on base for the Express. Scoreless after four, we head to the fifth on your home for Express Baseball.
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10: He pulled into that small scenic overlook, the one that doesn't have a name.
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10: He pulled out that little black box like it had just been sitting there, patiently waiting. 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And the ring was perfect for me.
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0: Welcome back. We've made it to the top of the fifth. It'll be Ansel, Keene, and Newman due up for Thunder Bay. As Justin Ansel, the designated hitter out of Texas State, hit by a pitch in his first appearance, so he is still a .265 hitter at the plate. Just two hits between these two teams so far. No runs. One hit for both sides. As it'll be a righty-righty matchup, Bryce Ayer into his fifth inning of work with this first pitch to Ansel. And that first pitch, a called strike on the outer third, nothing and one for Justin Ansel out of Texas State University. Before then, Mirabel, Quebec. It's Ansel, a home run and five RBI this season, the 0-1 home from Bryce Ayer. Swung on, tipped foul, quickly no balls and two strikes for Justin Ansel, the designated hitter in the sixth spot for Thunder Bay, often a catcher for the Border Cats. Base is empty and nobody out as we get started top of the fifth inning. Ayers 0-2 home. Swung on and missed, strike three. Schumacher, after fielding that one in the dirt, will throw on to first. for out number one. That'll be the third strikeout in a row for Bryce Ayer. Make it his sixth of the outing so far as he gets into his fifth inning of work. One out, base is empty. Now for Alex Keene, the first baseman out of the University of North Carolina, Asheville. As Keene sitting on 0-for-1 with a strikeout, a .257 hitter. Base is empty, one away, righty on lefty, and the first pitch to the left-handed batting Keene. Ayer delivers, swung on, grounded foul. That one on a hop over top of the roof of the Express dugout. That'll be strike one as Jack Donahue out there to retrieve that errant baseball. Nothing in one here for Alex Keene out of Woodstock, Ontario. Ayer, the 0-1 home. Swung on and missed strike two. That one toward the low outside corner. Quickly, no balls and two strikes. It's kind of interesting. Alex Keene is in the seventh spot for Thunder Bay. Behind him in the eighth spot is Davis Newman. Both men hailing from Woodstock. One of them from Woodstock, Ontario. The other from Woodstock, Georgia. 0-2. Outside and low moves the count now. A ball and two strikes here for Alex Keene, who's got a home run and 29 RBI, but sitting on 0-for-1 with a strikeout so far in this ballgame. One out and the base is empty here for Keene. Ayer the 1-2. That one in the dirt. Two balls and two strikes here for Keene. It is one out and the base is empty for Alex Keene. Out of the University of North Carolina, Asheville. Still scoreless here in the top of the fifth inning. 2-2 to Keene. That one just inside, ball three, mighty close. Rides the count full. Three balls, two strikes, one out, nobody on. Here for Alex Keene in the seventh spot after that curveball from Bryce Ayer. Payoff home, swung on and missed strike two. Excuse me, strike three, as that will be out number two. And the fourth consecutive strikeout for Bryce Ayer. Up to seven now through 4 2/3 innings. It is two outs and the base is empty. Now for Davis Newman, the left fielder for the Border Cats out of Augusta University, which is in the state of Georgia, right by where Augusta National Golf Club is. First pitch, a called strike on the inner third, nothing in one. Here for Davis Newman, a 192 hitter with a home run and a pair of RBI. Bases empty, two away, righty-righty is the 0-1 home to Newman. This is low and away. Quickly a ball and a strike to Newman in the eighth spot. It is two outs and the base is empty now. After a pair of strikeouts, both swing to Anseal and Keene. Ayer's 1-1 to Newman. Swung on that one in the air over toward right field. Looks like it'll be Miller putting that one away to retire the side on the flyout to right. As the Border Cats go down in order, we're at the halfway point and we're scoreless between these two teams. Bottom of the fifth next on your home for Express Baseball.
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0: Thanks, Howie. Bottom of the fifth coming at you. Bussin, Schumacher, and Salazar, 6, 7, and 8, due up in the bottom of the fifth inning. Here is Jake Bussin. First pitch home to him, misses outside and low ball. Oh, it's a called strike, excuse me, on the low outside corner for Jake Bussin, sitting on 0 for 1 in this ballgame. Braden Gluth on the mound as he starts his fifth inning of work for the Border Cats. No score between these two teams as that one misses just outside, moves the count even at a ball and a strike for Jake Bussin. Came in a 205 hitter for the Express, 7 home runs and 33 RBI for the Trains this season. First for the Express and homers and second behind only Holland Brock and RBI. As the 1-1 inside moves the count, 2 balls and a strike now for Jake Bussin. Gluth back to the rubber and ready as Bussin steps back into the box. 2-1 from Gluth. Swung on, that one hit well and down into left field. That will be a base hit as Jake Bussin starting the inning here in the bottom of the fifth with a leadoff single for your Eau Claire Express. He's up to 1-for-2 on the night. Be a runner at first and nobody out. Now for Jackson Schumacher, the catcher out of Bradley University. Schumacher sitting on 0-for-1 with a ground out to this point. A 243 hitter at the plate. Ready-ready matchup here for Braden Gluth on the mound. Runner at first, nobody out as the first pitch swung on and missed. Strike one there to Schumacher. 84 miles an hour on that offering from the righty Gluth. Looks like there's just the first bits of warm-up going on in the Thunder Bay bullpen. Somebody throwing a baseball against the outfield walls. The 0-1, that time a called strike two. As Schumacher takes quickly, no balls and two strikes to the seven-spot man for the Express. I think they call those plyo balls in the bullpen. They're like soft and kind of weighted. I see pitchers working with them every once in a while. As the 0-2 grounded over toward third, Peltier on to Weiss for one. The throw to first is in time. It will be a 5-4-3 double play. What do you say? Not what do you say. That's the wrong team. I'm sorry. As it will be a double play either way, though. It'll be two outs and the base is empty for Adam Salazar, the Express second baseman out of Hope International University. Righty on lefty is Salazar standing in. First pitch home. That one misses outside. It is ball one to Adam Salazar. Salazar came in a 245 hitter, it is strike one to Salazar. Nothing and one the count for Salazar. As the 0-1 from Gluth swung on and missed, strike two. Quickly no balls and two strikes as that one on the low outside corner, and Salazar had to offer at it. Curveball that time, 79 miles an hour from Gluth. Gluth, the 0-2, swung on that one, grounded up the middle and through. It's a two-out single for Salazar as he's going to get aboard at first. A runner at first and two away now for Ethan Miller, the right fielder out of the University of Central Oklahoma. Miller sitting on 0-for-8 over the course of his time with the Express so far, still looking for that first hit. But he's got an RBI and he's walked twice for the Trains. It's Miller, the right fielder. Salazar at first and two away. First pitch to Miller. Swung on that one, fouled. That one in the batter's box for strike one for the right-handed batting Ethan Miller. Salazar at first with his first hit of the night. Nothing and one the count as Gluth gets back to the rubber looking into Hadley for the sign. The 0-1 from Miller. to Miller. Moves the count, a ball and a strike here for Ethan Miller, who at the University of Arkansas, Rich Mountain, a .338 hitter, 7 home runs and 38 RBI. Salazar at first, 2 away, the 1-1 to Miller, swung on, bounced foul, that time on the second base side. The third base side, rough outing for the English language. Runner at first and 2 away.

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0: Well, after five innings scoreless, we head to the sixth inning here, 9-1-2 in the top of the sixth for Thunder Bay, as that'll be Weiss, Crafton, and Vasquez to face Bryce Eyre, who has struck out eight so far. He was struck out seven so far over his first five innings of work here in what is his 10th start of the season for your Eau Claire Express. It'll be Weiss, Crafton, and Vasquez, and that begins with Jack Weiss, the second baseman out of Jefferson Community College, which is in the state of Missouri. Righty-righty matchup as Bryce Eyre kicks and fires the first pitch home, misses outside and low, ball one to Jack Weiss out of Thunder Bay, Ontario, originally. It is nice to be on the road and, you know, see a hometown guy playing for his hometown team. 1-0 to Weiss. Swung on, fouled, first base side, evens up the count, a ball and a strike. Got the same thing in Waterloo last week, it was, as they had a player, Tavon Hamilar, who was playing at his hometown ballpark. Nice to see that. You know, you get more of a crowd and they get behind that player. The 1-1 swung on and foul tipped, strike two there for Weiss. It was the count of ball and two strikes for Weiss in the nine spot. So Weiss got a hit in game two of that doubleheader at Port Arthur Stadium. Man, you should have heard those Border Cats fans. Something special about this sport is the 1-2, that one over the glove of Jake Busson. A valiant effort over it short. It'll be a leadoff single for Weiss, who gets his first hit of the ball game. Puts him up to 1-for-2 in this ballgame. Weiss aboard at first and nobody out. And we're back to the top of the order for Bennett Crafton, the center fielder out of Bradley University. Crafton sitting on 0-for-2, a pop-out and a ground-out so far. It's a lefty here for the right arm of Eyre. First pitch home to Bennett Crafton, misses low and away, ball one. As Crafton showed bunt, did not offer, though, that time and that pitch in the dirt. The count is a ball and no strikes for Bennett Crafton. As Bryce Eyre has just thrown his 75th pitch of the night. Nowhere near pitch count trouble as of yet here in his sixth inning of work. Impressive start for the Stevens Point pointer, Bryce Eyre. As the 108 called strike on the inner third moves the count even at 1-1 for Bennett Crafton. The Express do have a righty up in the pen, though. It is Sam Malone out of the University of Montevallo. So he is up and warming, but not with a whole lot of urgency. His Eyre still pitching well. The 1-1 misses high and outside. Moves the count, two balls and a strike for Bennett Crafton. And Schumacher behind the plate, taking a long look over at Weiss, the runner at first. 2-1 the count for Crafton. Eyre lets the 2-1 go. That one swung on in the air out toward right field. Plenty deep. Miller at the warning track, but he's not going to have a play. It is not playable, and that will be a two-run home run for Bennett Crafton, his second of the season. gives Thunder Bay their first

0: lead of the series. It is 2-0 Border Cats here in the top of the sixth from Carson Park. It is a brand new inning. Base is empty and nobody out after the two-run home run to the short porch in right here for Jesus Vasquez. The shortstop out of the University of Hawaii is Vasquez standing in. He'll be a righty-righty matchup here for Bryce Ayer, who will look to flush the memory on that one. First pitch home to Vasquez. A bunt attempt pulled back, misses low and away. It is ball one on a fastball at 88 miles an hour here from Bryce Ayer. A ball and no strikes to Jesus Vasquez here in the second spot for the Thunder Bay Border Cats as the 1-0. Swung on, grounded up the middle, gloved by Bryce Ayer. He'll underhand onto Holland Brock at first. And that will be out number one on the 1-3 ground out. A little bit of pitcher's fielding practice for Ayer that time for the first out of the inning. It is one out, and the base is empty now for Jimmy Peltier, as Peltier, the third baseman out of Colorado State Pueblo. Peltier is sitting on 1-for-2 with a single and a strikeout at the plate so far for the Border Cats. Righty-righty matchup as Ayer brings the hands together. First pitch to Peltier, swung on in the air right field again. Plenty deep, Miller toward the warning track, but this time he will be able to pull it down for the second out of the inning. Fly out to right field, retires Peltier on the first pitch. It is two outs, and the base is empty now for Colin Fisher. He's the right fielder out of Incarnate Ward. As Fisher, a .237 hitter, pair of home runs and 22 RBI this season. Here for Fisher, sitting on 0-for-2. Base is empty, nobody out here for Fisher. As the first pitch misses outside, ball one. Couple of out-of-town scoreboard looks for you as the Express trying to keep possession of first place. Waterloo is beating Rochester 4-1 in the bottom of the fifth inning. As those are the two teams vying for that second half championship with the Express. The 1-0 outside and low, two balls and no strikes. Meanwhile, the La Crosse Loggers, the first half champ, and the team that the Express are trying to face in the playoffs, trailing Mankato by a score of 5-0. They're in the bottom of the fourth over at ISG Field in Mankato. 2-0. Swung on, lifted high and foul, first base side, strike one. Here for Colin Fisher, sitting on 0-for-2, a ground out and a strikeout for Fisher. Count is two balls and a strike for Bryce Ayer on the mound. Fisher, pair of home runs and 22 RBI this season. The 2-1 outside and low moves the count, three balls and a strike for Colin Fisher. Fisher out of Ottawa, Ontario. A lot of people don't realize that's the capital of Canada. Home of the Ottawa Senators in the National Hockey League is the 3-1 swung on fouled into the equipment of Schumacher, strike two, as well as the Ottawa Redblacks in the Canadian Football League, who at one point were also the Ottawa Rough Riders. I think it's a different franchise, but still, the gist is the same. Is two outs and the base is empty. Count full, base is empty for Fisher in the four spot. Payoff from Ayer, just outside, ball four. It'll be a two-out walk to Fisher. He gets aboard. And the inning continues here in the bottom of the sixth inning. The Canadian Football League is one of my favorite leagues on the planet just because it's got a lot of quirks. I mean, they got rid of one, taking away the rouge out of the game, which is bad for tradition, but it's probably good for gameplay in Canadian football. As Jack Donahue is going to go out there and have a word with Bryce Ayer on the mound. But I always thought it was real funny that the CFL had multiple teams named the Rough Riders. It's just kind of goofy. As Donahue out there to talk to Ayer, take his temperature. It's Malone still warming in the pen for the Express. But Ayer has pitched well, despite the two-run home run from Crafton earlier in the inning. And Donahue and the Express going to leave Bryce Ayer out there here to try and get this last out of the inning. As it is two outs and a man at first after the two-out walk to Fisher a moment ago. Now for Aiden Hadley, he is the catcher in the five spot here for the Border Cats. It's Thunder Bay leading by a score of 2-0. It's the first lead they've had here in this four-game series. Runner at first is Fisher and two away. Hadley at the plate is Ayer, the first pitch home. Swung on and missed strike one. It is nothing and one for Aiden Hadley. He offers that that one comes up empty on something at 86 miles an hour from Bryce Ayer. Hadley came in a 259 hitter, but 0 for 2, two strikeouts. Ayer would love another one of those to get out of this inning as the 0-1 home to Hadley. That one swung on, tipped foul into the backstop quickly, no balls and two strikes for Aiden Hadley. Out of Langley, British Columbia, Hadley pair of home runs and 13 RBIs. It's Fisher at first and two away. No balls and two strikes here for Bryce Ayer. Oh, 2. That one. Called strike three. Aiden Hadley is frozen pizza for the second time in a row, and that will retire the side. Two runs on two hits, and one man left on for Thunder Bay. They take a 2-0 lead into the bottom of the sixth, but the Express will battle back on your home for Express Baseball.
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0: Welcome back, everybody. Bottom of the sixth, top of the order. It's Mollick, Varsho, and Palkowski as Braden Gluth out there for his sixth inning of this outing. First pitch swinging is Matthew Mollick. That one's not going to land. Long gone! Matthew Mollick wasted no time. First pitch of the bottom of the sixth. He hits his seventh home run of the season. And that puts the Express within one run here to get things started. Wow. Oh, man. Mollick with the solo home run. The Express right back in this ballgame now for C.J. Varsho at the plate. Bases empty, nobody out. It's Varsho standing in, sitting on 0 for 2. First pitch home to Varsho, that one, a called strike on the low outside corner. It is nothing in one for C.J. Varsho with a fly out and a ground out so far. For the Winona State Warriors, the 0-1, that one misses inside, moves the count now, a ball and a strike for C.J. Varsho. I think he thought it may have hit him, but no call made by the home plate umpire, Drayden at the plate as the 1-1 blooped and caught by Vasquez, the shortstop, for out number one on the lineout over towards short. Varsho retired. It is two outs and the base is empty. It is one out and the base is empty after the solo home run on the first pitch to Matthew Mollick. Here comes Cade Palkowski. Palkowski, another left-handed bat. Third straight lefty at the top of the order here for the righty Braden Gluth. First pitch home, that one. A called strike finds the low outside corner, nothing and one.

0: Nothing in one. The count here for Cade Palkowski is there's a righty up and warming in the bullpen for Thunder Bay. The 0-1 is low. It's a ball and a strike. It is Barrett Kasperwitz. As Kasperwitz, a 6'2 right-hander and a freshman out of Northern Oklahoma, Tonkawa Community College. The 1-1 to Palkowski. Misses low and inside, moves the count, two balls and a strike for the Express left fielder, a 340 hitter coming in, but 0 for 2, pair of groundouts, both over toward Weiss at second base. One out and the base is empty here for Palkowski, the Express down by a run. As the 2-1 outside and low, three balls and a strike for Cade Palkowski. That time off speed from Gluth at 77 miles an hour. 3-1 to Palkowski, just outside, ball four. Palkowski will toss the bat and get aboard at first. It will be one out, one on for the Express. Palkowski with the walk. Runner at first and one away now for Hollenbrock, the first baseman for the Express, and the man out of Montevallo. Brock sitting on 0 for 1, but walked his last time up. Went 4 for 4 and drove in a pair of RBI last night, eclipsing the 40 mark as he's made it to 41 RBI on the season. For the All-Star, Hollenbrock, first pitch home, swung on and missed, strike one. Nothing and one here for Hollenbrock. It is Palkowski at first, one away. Gluth now the 0-1. Nope, before then, a quick throw over toward first, checking on Cade Palkowski, who's back in safely as Palkowski leads the way for the Express. 26 stolen bases. This is his first opportunity to try and steal a 27th. Here as he's on board for the first time tonight. 0-1 home to Hollenbrock. Palkowski goes. That's a called strike at the knees. The throwdown is too high, and Cade Palkowski steals base number 27 for your Eau Claire Express. Palkowski up to second. That breaks up any kind of double play for Thunder Bay. Nothing and two the count here for Hollenbrock. Brock, 61 hits for the Express this season. That leads the way. Righty-righty matchup here for Gluth. Takes a moment now. 0-2 to Brock. That one outside and low. Gets away from Hadley and on the way to third on the wild pitch will be Cade Palkowski. He's a runner at third and still one away. And we're just past the 8 o'clock hour. Time to remind you that you're listening to Express Baseball here on Moose Country 106.7 FM, WATQ, Chautauqua, Eau Claire, Chippewa Falls, Menominee, an iHeart Radio station. Brock, a walk last time up, a strikeout swinging his first time up. Infield is in with a runner at third and less than 2 outs as the 1-2 swung on, grounded into the glove of Vasquez at short. His throw will go on to first after threatening Palkowski. That'll be out number two. Be a 6-3 ground out for Brock. 2 outs and still Palkowski at third. And it looks like Thunder Bay may be making a pitching change here. Skluth has gone 5 2/3 innings. And it looks like they will be as Kasperwitz comes in from the dugout, from the bullpen in left field. Gluth is done after 5 2/3 innings here for Thunder Bay. We will have Kasperwitz and the thrilling conclusion of this bottom of the sixth inning next on your home for Express Baseball.
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0: Thanks, Holland. Welcome back here as we continue on in the bottom of the sixth. Cade Palkowski is at third with two away for Anthony Martinez at the plate, as Barrett Kasperwitz is on the mound for the Border Cats. The new righty out of the bullpen is a 6'2 right-hander and a freshman out of Northern Oklahoma, Tonkawa Community College, originally hailing from Dallas, Texas. As Kasperwitz, 5 appearances, an 0-1 record over 6 1/3 innings, giving up 6 earned runs on 6 hits, walking 9 and striking out 5 for an ERA of 8.53 and a whip of 2.37, as the first pitch misses inside, nearly hits Anthony Martinez, and that will be ball one. Something at 74 miles an hour that time from Kasperwitz. Runner at third is Palkowski, 2 away as the 1-0 outside moves the count even, or rather moves the count 2 balls and no strikes, to Anthony Martinez. As Palkowski is at third, he walked, reached second on a stolen base, and reached third on a wild pitch as the 2-0 to Martinez is outside. 3 balls and no strikes here from Kasperwitz to Martinez in the 5 spot. Palkowski represents the tying run for the Express 90 feet from home, as it is a 2-1 ball game. Thunder Bay leading for the first time this series. It's the 3-0 too far inside. It'll be ball four for Anthony Martinez, who gets aboard at first. It is a runner at first, and runners at the corners rather, and two away. Now for Jake Busson, the shortstop out of the University of Illinois Chicago, as Busson, the pride of Hudson, Wisconsin, is sitting on 1-for-2 in this ballgame. Single his last time up for Jake Busson. Righty-righty matchup with Kasperwitz on the mound here for Thunder Bay, as they've already got another righty up and warming in their bullpen. Runners at the corners and two away. As the first pitch misses, low, ball one to Jake Busson. It is ball five from Kasperwitz, as it is Gage Luttrell, number 38, as Luttrell, a 6'5 right-hander and a sophomore out of Southwestern Illinois Community College in Springfield, Illinois. Runners at the corners, two outs. The 1-0 to Busson. That one a called strike on the outer third. Kasperwitz's first strike of the outing moves the count now a ball and a strike here for Busson, the shortstop for the Express out of the University of Illinois Chicago. 33 RBI this season for Busson. He's got Palkowski at third and Martinez at first, two away, trying to tie the game at two, is the 1-1 outside. 2 balls and a strike snagged by Hadley, probably saving a run. 2-1 here for Busson, the shortstop in the 6th spot for your Eau Claire Express. Pair of walks, also a solo home run this inning from Matthew Mollick, has the Express on the board. As the 2-1 runs inside and hits Jake Busson for the 22nd time this season and the 50th time in his career for Busson, and that will load the bases as Jake Busson aboard at first moves Martinez to second. Palkowski remains at third. A few days ago in Waterloo, I got a chance to speak to Jake Busson about having the franchise record in times hit by pitch. The word he used was funny. Bases loaded, two away. Here for Jackson Schumacher, sitting on 0-for-2 with a pair of groundouts. Righty-righty matchup, Kasperwitz. The first pitch home, that one misses low and away. It is ball one. Here for Jackson Schumacher, 26 RBI this season. As Eau Claire has earned 112, now 113 hit-by-pitches this season. That's second in the league. And Jake Busson, who is aboard first with the most recent one, as the 1-0 high in the air over towards short. Vasquez waits on it and brings it down for out number three, so we'll save that tidbit for another time. As the Express strand the bases loaded thanks to that pop-out from Schumacher. One run across on one hit, three men left on. Trailing by one run, heading to the seventh inning next on your home for Express Baseball.
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0: It's the top of the seventh inning. 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After six innings full, the Express trailing the Thunder Bay Border Cats by a score of 2-1. Here as all three of those runs between these two teams coming in that sixth frame, as it will be Ansel, Keene, and Newman, 6, 7, and 8, due up to face Sam Malone getting ready for his first inning of work, as Malone is a 6'4 right-hander and a junior out of the University of Montevallo, originally from Columbus, Mississippi, is Malone, who has appeared in 12 games for the Express this season. He's got a 1-1 record over 24 and a third innings. 11 earned runs on 20 hits, walking 9 and striking out 29 for Sam Malone, giving him an ERA of 4.07 and a whip of 1.19 for Malone. Bases empty and nobody out as Justin Ansel comes to the plate, sitting on 0-for-1, but also a hit by pitch in there. It's Malone's first pitch of his outing, swung on and missed strike one. Looked like a fastball that time from Malone. Nothing in one for Ansel, the Texas State Bobcat. Ansel, a 265 hitter with a home run and five RBIs. The 0-1 misses outside. Now moves the count even, a ball and a strike, as Malone in for Bryce Ayer, who went six innings full in his 10th start of the season with the Express. Ayer giving up two earned runs on three hits, walking one and striking out eight over six innings of work. 1-1 from Sam Malone. That one outside, moves the count now. Two balls and a strike for Justin Ansel. Home run and five RBI this season for Ansel. 0-for-1 in this ballgame. Top of the seventh, trailing by a run are the Express, as Malone takes a breath. The 2-1 to Ansel, swung on and missed strike two. That one on the inner third. 91 miles an hour on the fastball from the man out of Montevallo, Sam Malone. Base is empty and nobody out. The 2-2 from Sam Malone. Swung on and missed strike three. It'll be out number one, the first strikeout for Malone in his first batter of work, and the ninth for the Express here in this outing. One out and the base is empty now for Alex Keene. It's Keene, the first baseman for Thunder Bay out of the University of North Carolina, Asheville. Keene 0-for-2 with a pair of strikeouts, both swinging in this ballgame. Lefty at the dish for the righty Malone. Malone, the first pitch to Keene, swung on. That one's in the air out toward left field, but Palkowski read it all the way. He will wait on it, and he will put it away for out number two to retire Alex Keene on the flyout to left field. It is two outs, and the base is empty. And hello, Newman. It's Davis Newman, the left fielder out of Augusta University, sitting on 0-for-2. Newman, a 192 hitter coming into this ballgame. Righty-righty matchup for Sam Malone. First pitch home to Newman, swung on and missed, strike one on the low outside corner. No balls and a strike for Newman out of Woodstock, Georgia. He's got a home run and a pair of RBI this season as Malone goes to the rosin bag quickly. Two outs and the base is empty thanks to a strikeout and a flyout. As the 0-1 from Newman outside. Here's the count now even at a ball and a strike for Davis Newman. Home run and a pair of RBI this season. Eau Claire trailing Thunder Bay 2-1 for the first time this series as the 1-1. Outside, two balls and a strike as Schumacher tried to get the framing on the outer third. Just a little bit too far afield to get the call that time. Two balls and a strike to Davis Newman. Malone with a breath. 2-1. Swung on, poked foul, strike two. That one on the first base side and out of the ballpark. Into the trees here at Carson Park. That fastball at 90 miles an hour, spoiled by Newman, will remove the count even. Two balls, two strikes, and two outs for the Thunder Bay 8-spot man, their left fielder. Deuces wild from Malone, swung on, sounded like a broken bat, and that one dribbled softly foul on the first base side. And indeed it was a broken bat as Newman will have to go and get a new piece of lumber. The bat stayed intact, but you could tell based on the sound that something internal, not good. So the count remains two balls, two strikes, and two outs. As Newman gets another bat. He's applying the pine tar right now. Making sure that he's got a good grip on it. Two balls, two strikes, and two outs for Davis Newman. Righty, righty as Malone back to the rubber. Base is empty, two away. Deuces wild from Malone. That one just outside. Malone was walking to the dugout. I'm inclined to agree with him, but instead it rides the count full. Three balls, two strikes, and two outs here for Davis Newman. Base is empty and two away is Malone. The payoff. Outside, ball four, and the inning will continue on the two-out walk. As Newman aboard at first, still two away now for Jack Weiss, the second baseman in the 9-spot. For Thunder Bay, sitting on 1-for-2 with a single and a run. His last time up here for Weiss. Runner at first is Newman and two away here for Weiss. Another righty-righty matchup. Malone's first pitch. This is just outside, ball one. Newman a good lead off of first here with two away. Thunder Bay leading Eau Claire by a score of 2-1 here in the top of the seventh inning from Carson Park. Beautiful night for baseball. 1-0. Swung on, grounded over toward Jake Bussin at short. His throw onto Adam Salazar at second is in plenty of time on the 6-4 ground out to retire the side. No runs on, no hits. One man left. It's stretch time at Carson Park. Down by a run on your home for Express Baseball.
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2: Thanks, Jake. The sounds of Oasis bringing you back to Carson Park as the first pitch home to Adam Salazar swung on and missed, and we're underway here in the bottom of the seventh inning. Your Eau Claire Express trailing the Thunder Bay Border Cats by a score of 2-1 here in the last of this four-game series. Salazar, Miller, and Mollick do up. That's 8-9-1 as the 0-1 home to Salazar is in the dirt. Moves the count even at a ball and a strike here for Salazar. As it looks like it's another inning of Barrett Kasperwitz on the mound here for the Border Cats. 1-1 to Salazar. Into the backstop on the fly. As Hadley popped up out of his stance, reached his left arm all the way up there and still could not graze that baseball. Nobody's on base, so it is just ball two to Salazar. But, man, if you're throwing one like that as a pitcher, how do you come back? Is now the 2-1 home to Salazar. Swung on, in the air, out to right field, toward the porch, and long! Gone! Adam Salazar with his third home run of the season. Ties the game at 2. Lead-off home runs for the Express in the 6th and 7th innings. How about that? This team does not quit. Salazar, his third home run, 13th RBI of the year. We are tied at 2 apiece here with nobody out in the bottom of the seventh inning. Here for Ethan Miller in the 9th spot is the first pitch outside, ball 1. Here for Miller from Kasperwitz. It's the 1-0 outside again. 2 balls and no strikes here for Miller, the right fielder out of the University of Central Oklahoma. Before then, the University of Arkansas, Rich Mountain. 2-0 the count for Miller. 0-for-9 looking for his first hit with the trains as the 2-0 grounded over toward first. Keene is up with it, and he will do it himself at first base on the 3 unassisted ground out. Retires Miller for out number 1. It's 1 out and the base is empty as Gage Luttrell on the bullpen mound for Thunder Bay starts throwing a little bit heavier with a little bit more intention. So here is Matthew Mollick, the designated hitter out of the University of St. Thomas. 1-for-3 with a solo home run also to the short porch and right. First pitch swinging that one, lifted high and foul up over top of the Toyson Ford Auxiliary scoreboard on the third base side. That'll be strike 1 here for Matthew Mollick. Seven home runs and 28 RBI as the 0-1 runs inside and hits a Mollick aboard at first on the hit by pitch. It'll be 1 out, 1 on now for C.J. Varsho, the center fielder out of Winona State. He comes in the 2 spot, and it looks like this may be the outing here for Kasperwitz as Thunder Bay's manager out of their bullpen. Looks like it is Joe Ellison to make the move here as Kasperwitz gets the ball taken out of his glove. We will have Gage Luttrell right after this, tied at 2, bottom of the 7th on your home for Express Baseball.
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2: Thanks, Adam. Welcome back here to Carson Park. We are tied at two, thanks to a solo home run from Adam Salazar, the man you just heard on that intro liner. He has chased Barrett Kasperwitz, who has gone two-thirds of an inning so far, one earned run on one hit. Walking one and striking out nobody, still responsible for Mollick at first. One out, one on is now the new arm on the mound for the Border Cats is Gage Luttrell, a 6'5" right-hander and a sophomore out of Southwestern Illinois Community College in Springfield, Illinois. Righty on lefty is C.J. Varsho coming to the plate. We'll get you Luttrell's stats in just a second as the first pitch swung on and missed, strike one. And over towards second is Matthew Mollick on what goes down. Is that a pass ball or a wild pitch? That'll go down as a wild pitch on strike one here for Mollick. So he's up to second and one away. Here, nothing and one the count for C.J. Varsho, who's sitting on 0-3. It's Luttrell on the mound for the Border Cats. Righty on lefty delivers the 0-1 home to C.J. Varsho as Mollick hopping around at second and being a pest, trying to get in his head. That one outside, a ball and a strike. As Luttrell, six appearances, no record, and one save over 10 innings full. As Luttrell, seven earned runs, one more unearned on 11 hits, walking seven and striking out seven for an ERA of 6.30 and a whip of 1.80. As the 1-1 swung on, lifted high and foul behind a strike two here for C.J. Varsho. That moves the count now, a ball and two strikes here for Varsho. Thunder Bay, another new arm up in the bullpen. This is the third one of the inning for the Border Cats. Chase Randall is a righty out of the University of Incarnate Ward. Mollick at second is the 1-2 to Varsho into the backstop. Not close. Misses Hadley entirely. And Mollick thought about a two-base wild pitch that time. Instead, he's stopped at third. That can be nothing other than a wild pitch. As men... You know, I've seen guys miss by a lot. That might take the cake. Runner at third as Mollick advancing there after two wild pitches after being hit a moment ago by Kasperwitz. Luttrell not doing any better. Infield in with one away. And the runner at third for the Express. Two balls and two strikes to Varsho is the 2-2. Swung on that one, blooped over toward right field. Coming in for it, making the catch is Fisher. Mollick tagging up the throw is going to be close, but it's offline. It'll be a sacrifice fly to right field for C.J. Varsho. Scoring Matthew Mollick to give your Eau Claire Express a 3-2 lead in the bottom of the seventh inning. Two outs and the base is empty as C.J. Varsho picks up RBI number 15 on the season. And the Express have erased what was a 2-0 deficit. It is 3-2 trains here at Carson Park. It's now Holland Brock, the first baseman out of the University of Montevallo, standing in and ready. It'll be Cade Palkowski out of the University of Wisconsin-Milwaukee, a little bit ahead of myself here in the scorebook. Palkowski 0-2, but walked his last time up, but was stranded at third back in the sixth inning. Righty on lefty is the first pitch to Palkowski. That one misses low. It is ball one here from Luttrell. As Kasperwitz, his line score now two earned runs on one hit over two-thirds of an inning for Thunder Bay. And it's the 1-0. Inside, Palkowski leaning way backwards to avoid that one. Two balls and no strikes to Cade Palkowski at the plate. Two and oh here, the count for Cade Palkowski. Base is empty, two away, the 2-0, that one, a called strike finds the low inside corner. Moves the count, two balls and a strike for Cade Palkowski. Luttrell takes a breath, the base is empty, two away is the 2-1. Inside again, ball three. Palkowski having to lean backwards for the second time this at bat like he's doing the limbo. Or like he's in the Matrix, like our pitch clock operator Jared says. It's a great movie. I haven't seen it in a long time. 3-1 inside, ball four. As Palkowski aboard on the two-out walk, it is his second consecutive walk. A runner at first and two away still now for Holland Brock, the first baseman out of the University of Montevallo. It's Holland Brock sitting on 0 for 2, but a walk back in the fourth. Went 4 for 4 with a pair of RBI last night. Your Eau Claire Express with a 3-2 lead over these Thunder Bay Border Cats in the last of this four-game series. Palkowski at first, two away. First pitch to Holland Brock. Misses inside. It is ball one for Brock. A 359 hitter, 5 home runs, and 41 RBI this season. 1-0 the count here for Brock. As the 1-0, that one, a called strike. On the low outside corner, moves the count even at 1-1 for Holland Brock, the all-star out of Fairhope, Alabama. Are they calling that a balk? It appears they are. So it will be 1-0 the count, no called strike to Brock. It's Palkowski up to second on the balk. Runner at second and two away. Luttrell. The 1-0, that one misses outside. The throw down to third is not in time. Cade Palkowski with his second stolen base of the ball game and his 28th of the season, extending his team lead a little bit further. It's a runner at third, still two away. 2-0 with a count for Holland Brock at the plate. As Luttrell brings the hands together, it's a righty-righty matchup. Now the 2-0 home to Holland Brock. Swung on, that's going to get through. It's another RBI for Holland Brock, his 42nd of the season, as Palkowski will score effortlessly on a nice piece of hitting, splitting the difference between Pelche at third and Vasquez at short. For Holland Brock, an RBI single for him gives the Express a 4-2 lead here in the bottom of the second. And now a pinch runner will come in for Holland Brock. As it'll be Philip Chong out of Stanford University, standing ready. It's a runner at first and still two away. Four runs across for the Express, three of them here in the bottom of the seventh inning. As Luttrell goes back to the rosin bag, a little bit of a mound visit there from Hadley on the behind the plate, goes to the mound. As Luttrell, with the rosin bag, threw it down on the mound like he was kind of frustrated. Runner at first and two away for Anthony Martinez. Sitting on 1-for-2 and reaching 2 out of 3 times is Martinez, the Bradley Brave at the plate. Philip Chong, the runner at first, and two away for the Express, up by a score of 4-2, bottom of the seventh. Quick throw over toward first. And back in safely is Philip Chong. Philip Chong, second on the team in stolen bases, 22 steals this year. First pitch home to Martinez, misses outside and low. It is ball one for Anthony Martinez. 6 home runs and 30 RBI this season. 1-0 the count here for Martinez, who has doubled 13 times, including once back in the second inning. Chong goes as the 1-0 is outside. The throw down is mighty close. No! They're saying that it got there in time as Chong is caught stealing for out number three. Still three runs across thanks to two hits for the Express. Nobody left on base. We'll see Martinez again in the eighth as Eau Claire with a 4-2 lead over Thunder Bay heading to the eighth on your home for Express Baseball.
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2: Welcome back, everybody. Top of the eighth coming at you. Top of the order due up for Thunder Bay, as it'll be a 4-2 lead for your Eau Claire Express. Sam Malone's out there for another inning of work. Crafton, Vasquez, and Peltier due up for the Border Cats, as here is Bennett Crafton sitting on 1-for-3 with a 2-run home run. Ball has been jumping at Carson Park tonight as the first pitch swung on, tip back, foul, strike one here for Bennett Crafton. Hit his second home run, driving in his 6th and 7th RBI of the season here for Crafton, the Thunder Bay center fielder. It's Malone now, the 0-1 home. That one misses high above the collarbones. Moves the count, a ball and a strike on a fastball at 91 miles an hour from Sam Malone. A 4-2 lead for your Eau Claire Express here, top of the eighth. Malone now, the 1-1, swung on and missed, strike two. That one on the outer third. Moves the count now, a ball and two strikes. Another fastball for Malone, that one at 89 miles an hour. Crafton came in a 313 hitter out of Bradley University as the 1-2 is in the dirt. Moves the count now even, two balls and two strikes here for Bennett Crafton. 2-2 here for Crafton in the one spot as Malone into his second inning of work. 2-2. Swung on, tip back, foul, so we'll do it again. As the count remains, two balls, two strikes, and nobody out, excuse me, here for Crafton. It's been a fun ball game here as the Express erasing a 2-0 deficit. It was back in the top of the sixth inning to take a 4-2 lead here back in the bottom of the seventh. It's here in the top of the eighth, the 2-2 dribbled foul, but it goes into fair territory toward third base and Martinez. It goes off of Crafton's foot at the plate as the count remains even at 2-2. The first place Express trying to get a little bit closer every day here to this second half championship. Their magic number is 6, looking to take that down to 5 with a win tonight. 2-2, swung on in the air over toward right field, but it goes foul just on the other side of the foul line. So it looked like Crafton kind of stumbled as he was turning around to head back toward home plate. Sure, nobody saw it. Count still, two balls and two strikes for Bennett Crafton out of Bradley University. As Crafton popped out toward third in the first inning, grounded out toward first in the third inning, and then hit that two-run home run to right. Last time he was up in the sixth, it's the 2-2 again, fouled again, so we'll do it again. It's that time on the left field side toward the track station and the Whipfley zone here at Carson Park as Crafton gets rid of another Malone fastball on another 2-2. Comes pitch number 9 of the at-bat. As the 2-2 again from Malone, outside, ball 3. A couple of out-of-town scores to update you on.

0: as Waterloo leading Rochester by a score of 8-1 there in the bottom of the eighth over at Mayo Field. Meanwhile, they're in the bottom of the sixth at ISG Field as Mankato only holding on to a one-run lead over La Crosse. They're making a comeback. It is Moondogs 5, Loggers 4. 3-2 lifted high and foul, third base side, as the count remains 3-2 here for Bennett Crafton on another foul ball. Base is empty and nobody out here for Bennett Crafton. 3-2. Swung on, that one popped up. Should stay playable over there for Anthony Martinez. The Express third baseman ranging under it, drifting to his left, and puts that one away on the pop-out toward third. It'll be one out and the base is empty. Now for Jesus Vasquez, the shortstop out of Hawaii.
1: Shortstop, Jesus Vasquez.
0: Base is empty and one away here for Vasquez. First pitch home to Jesus Vasquez is swung on and stung foul on the first base side. Strike one as Vasquez gets rid of a 90-mile-an-hour fastball from Malone. Base is empty and one away. Vasquez sitting on 0-for-3. As the 0-1 swung on that one in the air over toward right field. Miller is under it. He'll put it away. That'll be the second out of the inning. As Vasquez is retired on the flyout to right field, it is two outs and the base is empty here for Jimmy Peltier. As Peltier, the third baseman out of Colorado State Pueblo. As Peltier sitting on 1-for-3, he singled back in the fourth inning. Two outs and the base is empty for Thunder Bay in the top of the eighth after a pop-out and a fly-out. It's the Express with a 4-2 lead here at Carson Park. Malone takes a breath. First pitch to Peltier. Swung on high in the air but foul. First base side. That one's going to be over top of everybody on the Hy-Vee general admission section on the first base side. Nothing in one the count here for Peltier, who came in a 235 hitter. Pair of home runs and 7 RBI. Sitting on 1-for-3 tonight, with a single back in the fourth for the Border Cats as the 0-1 from Malone swung on, grounded over toward Bussin, who stumbles, recovers the throw to first, not in time though. It'll be a two-out single here for Peltier, who reaches for the second time tonight. Valiant effort though from Jake Bussin, who fell down onto his backside before recovering and firing that one just a step behind Peltier at first. Runner at first and now and still two away here for Colin Fisher, the right fielder out of Incarnate Ward. Another righty-righty matchup here for Sam Malone. First pitch to Fisher, swung on high in the air, left center field, long run for Palkowski and Varsho. C.J. Varsho calls him off, puts that one away for out number 3. No runs on one hit, one man left in the top of the eighth as your Eau Claire Express leading the Border Cats 4-2 on your home for Express Baseball.
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5: According to Uncle Fred's will, after he dies, he wants to be cast into the wind at Carson Park at an Eau Claire baseball game.
6: He wants us to cast his remains at a live baseball game.
5: That's what it says in the will.
6: You think we should have cremated him first?

Garnett Ward, originally out of Bullard, Texas, where he is a sophomore. 5 appearances for Randall this season for Thunder Bay, an 0-1 record, but 2 saves over 7 1/3 innings, giving up 9 earned runs on 5 hits, walking 6 and striking out 9, for an ERA of 11.05 and a whip of 1.5. It's the Express with a 4-2 lead over the Border Cats, leading the series 3-0, looking for a little bit of nirvana themselves as they are trying to get the 4-game sweep over the division rival Border Cats. Base is empty and nobody out now for Anthony Martinez, the third baseman out of Bradley University. So he stands ready, righty-righty matchup. He got a chance to see the plate back in the bottom of the 7th. But Philip Chong was caught stealing at second as the first pitch swung on and missed. Strike 1 for Martinez, who gets a second chance at the plate here for the Express. Martinez 1-for-2 with a double and a flyout, but he walked his last time up, so he's reached 2 out of 3 times. 0-1, swung on and missed, strike 2, that one on the outer third. 91 miles an hour on the fastball from Chase Randall. The count is no balls and 2 strikes here for Anthony Martinez at the plate. Bases empty and nobody out here for Martinez as the 0-2 misses outside and low. The count now a ball and 2 strikes as that fastball from Randall can't find the zone. A ball and 2 strikes here for Martinez. 1-2. That one in the dirt, stopped by Hadley. Again outside. So the count 2 balls and 2 strikes now for Anthony Martinez. Martinez with a double back in the second. That was his 13th double of the season here for Martinez. It's Randall waiting in the wings at the mound. Looks like it's a little delay here. Joe Ellison out there to have a word with Hadley, the catcher. Maybe something in his eye or something. He's got the mask up. Catchers are tough guys, I can tell you. But we are waiting around a little bit here. We're a little delayed. The Express have a lefty up in the bullpen here for the Trains. So we'll see about that as a member of the training staff comes out to have a word with Hadley behind the plate here for Thunder Bay. It looks like they're looking at the throat of Hadley. I've never been hit in the throat with a baseball, but I have a few times with a hockey puck, and I can tell you it's not a good feeling. Maybe they ought to get Hadley a glass of water or something up there. That would go a long way for him. And so we take a look at the upcoming schedule for the Express. They round out the month of July with a 2-game series against the Rochester Honkers. As Rochester coming to play here at Carson Park both tomorrow and Friday, both games at 6:35 p.m. right here on Moose Country 106.7 FM, moose106.com. and Carson Park. As we'd love to see you out here. As we're running out of games this season. As the Express making their playoff push. And we'd love to see you. So it is bases empty and nobody out for Martinez getting things started. As Hadley's still speaking with the training staff. He's got some of that water. That's, I think, going to go a long way for him. As he's back in and ready, they're going to say that he's ready to continue. Gets a nice round of applause from the best fans here in the Northwoods League. 2-2 the count here for Anthony Martinez, the third baseman out of Bradley University. It's Martinez sitting on 1-for-2 with a double. 2 balls and 2 strikes the count here for Chase Randall on the mound. 2-2. Inside, ball 3, rides the count full. As Randall, the pitcher, was having some soft toss with Vasquez, the shortstop, trying to keep the arm loose.
Count full bases.

0: Empty for Martinez in the five spot for the Express as the 3-2 home swung on, lifted high and foul, first base side. The count will remain filled to the brim here. Three balls and two strikes for Anthony Martinez. Base is empty and nobody out. Is Martinez, six home runs, 30 RBI. It's a 4-2 Eau Claire lead as the 3-2 high in the air right field side. And that one will make its way over toward the Eagles club deck. Looks like a pretty packed night out there on the fan deck here at Carson Park. Fastball at 90, spoiled from Randall by Martinez. Keeps the count, three balls and two strikes here for Martinez as the 3-2 lifted high and foul again on the first base side. That one a little bit further up over by where the Border Cats bus is parked. Kind of a dangerous spot to park that bus, especially with Martinez at the plate. Randall about to throw the ninth pitch of the at-bat is the 3-2. That's a fair ball out to center field. Plenty deep. Crafton toward the warning track will pull it down, though. And that will be out number one as Martinez goes down with a flyout to dead center field. It is one out and the base is empty here for Jake Busson, the shortstop out of the University of Illinois, Chicago. As Busson sitting on 1-for-2 with a single, also a hit by pitch. Base is empty and one away here for Jake Busson. So we've got a junior PA announcer here. First pitch misses low and away, ball one to Busson. Nothing and one the count here for Busson. Seven home runs on the season, leads the way for the Express. As the 1-0 to Busson swung on, that one in the air. It's going to be down on a hop ahead of Fisher. A one-out single for Busson, his second hit of the ball game. The Express have one out, one on here, bottom of the eighth for Jackson Schumacher, who is the catcher out of Bradley University. Schumacher sitting on 0-for-3, pair of ground outs and a pop out now for the Express. Busting it first and one away here for Schumacher. Righty righty matchup, Randall brings the hands together. First pitch home misses inside. That is ball one to Jackson Schumacher. Schumacher, five home runs, 26 RBI this season, trying to get off of this 0-for-3 that he's on tonight. Came in a 243 hitter for the Express. This last night for the Trains went 1-for-4 as the 1-0 check swing, but they say he went. Now it's a ball and a strike on a pitch that nearly got away from Hadley behind the plate for Thunder Bay. It was the count now, a ball and a strike. Schumacher, the Express catcher, pair of ground outs and a pop out thus far. It is a 4-2 lead for the Express here in the bottom of the eighth inning. 1-1. That one outside and low moves the count now. Two balls and a strike for Jackson Schumacher. Schumacher, a 243 hitter in this ballgame. The catcher for the Express, also an outfielder from time to time. As ahead of the 2-1, a quick throw over toward first base and Busson back in safely. Righty-righty here is Randall. Brings the hands together. 2-1. Swung on, dribbled foul, strike two as Schumacher gets just a piece of it, but it is enough. Moves the count, two balls and two strikes. You're on a fastball at 90 miles an hour from Chase Randall. Busting it first and one out here for Schumacher in the seventh spot, the Bradley Brave, originally out of Trainer, Iowa. Randall nods at the sign. Runner goes as the 2-2 misses out. No, it's a called strike three on the outer third, but safely into second is Busson with the stolen base over towards second. So it'll be two outs and a man at second as Schumacher will go down looking for out number two. Two outs and the base is empty. Excuse me, two outs and Busson at second. Now for Adam Salazar, who's 2-for-3 with a single and a home run. Puts him halfway to the cycle for the Express. It was Salazar's third home run of the season. Righty on lefty here for Randall. First pitch to Salazar, a bunt attempt, pulled back, called strike, nothing and one. For Adam Salazar, a 245 hitter with a 386 on base percentage coming into tonight. Bussin at second and two away. Nothing and one the count for Adam Salazar out of Hope International University. 0-1 to Salazar, misses low and inside. Which the count now, a ball and a strike for Salazar. Salazar's third home run and 13th run batted in of the season, coming back in the seventh inning. 1-1 the count for Adam Salazar. As Randall gets back to the rubber, 1-1 the count. Bussin decent lead over off of second. He stole there. He might try for third as the 1-1 swung on, lifted high and foul above the head of Pete Knutson. It was the count now, a ball and two strikes for Adam Salazar. One and two here for Salazar. It's the righty Randall gets back and ready. Salazar, originally out of Bakersfield, California, started his college career at Cal State Bakersfield with the Roadrunners. As now Randall will step off of the mound ahead of the 1-2 home to Adam Salazar. It is a 4-2 express lead here in the bottom of the eighth at Carson Park, looking for the series sweep over the Border Cats. As the mound visit adjourns between Hadley and Randall. Bussin leads off a second, still two away. 1-2 the count for Adam Salazar. Salazar taking a moment. Randall gets back to the rubber as Salazar stands back in and ready. 1-2. Swung on in the air over toward the right field side. Foul territory may stay playable. Three Border Cats are over there. It's the second baseman, Weiss, putting it away on the pop-out towards second and foul territory for out number three. As we've just reached the 9 o'clock hour, we will leave you with a station identification. 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
0: How about that? Producer Dan Price back in studio. He's on the ball. As on the mound right now is the man you just heard, Brock Adamson. As Adamson for your Eau Claire Express, a 6'2 left-hander out of Missouri State University, originally out of Ankeny, Iowa. As Adamson this season, his third in the Northwoods League and his first with your Eau Claire Express, has appeared in 15 games, got a 1-0 record over 23 and a third innings, giving up 7 earned runs, with 2 more coming unearned on 17 hits, walking 12 and striking out 34 for an ERA of 2.70 and a whip of 1.24. here for Brock Adamson. So it will be 5, 6, and 7 due up for Thunder Bay. Hadley and Seal and Keene. Eau Claire with a 4-2 lead here over the Thunder Bay Border Cats. Here is Aiden Hadley, 0-3 with 3 strikeouts. Brock Adamson starts the inning with a first pitch strike on the inner third. It is nothing and 1. For Aiden Hadley, a 259 hitter, pair of home runs and 13 RBI this season. Base is empty and nobody out here for Hadley as the 0-1 inside. Misses that time, moves the count, a ball and a strike. As Hadley out of Northwest Missouri State University, the catcher here for the Border Cats. A ball and a strike, the count for Aiden Hadley. Lefty-lefty matchup, the 1-1 from Brock Adamson. Just misses the outer third. Two balls and a strike that time. Pitch with some movement on it, 79 miles an hour. Must have been a curveball from Brock Adamson. Transferring to Missouri State out of Cal State Bakersfield. Here's the 2-1 check swing. On the appeal down to third, they say that Hadley holds up. It is 3 balls and a strike. Now for Aiden Hadley in the 5 spot. He's got 2 home runs, 13 RBI, came in a 259 hitter for the Border Cats catcher. Hadley takes a breath, stands back in and ready as Adamson shakes off a sign. Now fires the 3-1 home to Hadley. That misses outside and low, ball 4. It'll be a leadoff walk issued by the All-Star Adamson. One on, nobody out. Now for Justin Anseal. He is the designated hitter out of Texas State. There's Anseal sitting on 0-2, but was also hit by a pitch back in the second. Reached no further than first, though. Righty at the dish here for the lefty Adamson. Staring right over at the runner at first, Hadley. First pitch, a called strike, nothing in one. Here for Justin Anseal out of Mirabel, Quebec. 91 miles an hour on the fastball from the left-hand side from Adamson. It is a 2-run lead for the Express here in the top of the ninth as the 0-1 swung on and missed strike 2. Moves the count quickly, no balls and 2 strikes here for Anseal. It will not be Keene on deck here for Thunder Bay. They've got a pinch hitter in the on-deck circle. Looks like it'll be Stevie Waters. As the 0-2 misses low, moves the count now, a ball and 2 strikes. It's Hadley at first and nobody out thanks to a leadoff walk from Adamson. So the tying run is at the plate for the Border Cats here in the ninth inning. 1-2 from Adamson, swung on and missed strike 3. Anseal goes down swinging for the third time in a row. As Adamson picks up his first strikeout of the outing, it is the 10th strikeout by an Express pitcher so far tonight. As now a pinch hitter at the plate. Here it will be Stevie Waters. It looks like a pinch runner coming in for Hadley. As the pinch runner will be Steven Spallita over at first. Spallita wearing number 9 over there at first base. As Stevie Waters at the plate for Thunder Bay. Waters out of the University of British Columbia, before then Toronto, Ontario, Canada. Runner at first and one away. First pitch home from Adamson to Waters, misses inside, snagged by Schumacher for ball 1. As Waters this season was an all-star for the Border Cats, or is an all-star, I guess I should say, this season. A 295 hitter for Thunder Bay with a pair of home runs and 23 RBI. Aboard at first is Spallita as the 1-0 is low and inside. 2 balls and no strikes for Stevie Waters. As Adamson gets back to the rubber now. Lefty on righty matchup here in the ninth inning. Spallita at first, 1 away. It's the 2-0. That time a called strike. Moves the count now 2-1 here for Waters. Runner at first and one out here for Waters, the pinch hitter in the 7th spot. 2-1 from Adamson, swung on that one, blooped, shallow right field, could be trouble. Adam Salazar, what a play! Oh, man, you can call that one a web gem. Salazar on the pop-out towards second base, was on the run, reached up, snagged it with the webbing of his glove. made it look like nothing. Runner at first and two away. Here for Davis Newman, the left fielder. A first pitch called, strike nothing and one for Newman out of Augusta University. Sitting on 0-for-2, pair of flyouts, but Newman walked last time. Spallita still the runner at first, now two away. It's the Express one out away from the series sweep. 0-1. That one misses high above the collarbones. Now a ball and a strike for Davis Newman. Newman, a home run and a pair of RBI this season, came in a 192 hitter. The left fielder out of Augusta University. Spallita at first, two away. The 1-1 from Adamson, swung on and missed, strike two. Now Thunder Bay down to their final strike. Adamson got him with the curveball that time. Newman swung through it. Board at first is Spallita and two away. It's a ball and two strikes for Davis Newman. It's the 1-2. Swung on and missed, strike three. Brock Adamson's fired up as he has just helped your Eau Claire Express to their fourth win in a row. It is a series sweep over the Border Cats. All aboard from Carson Park, thanks to that 92-mile-an-hour fastball from Brock Adamson to retire the side. It is a 4-2 lead for the Express. We'll have a full post-game show for you next on your home for Express Baseball.
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0: Welcome back, everybody. It is good news from Carson Park here on your Express Baseball post-game show, where your Eau Claire Express have won their fourth game in a row here as they have swept the Thunder Bay Border Cats by a score of 4-0. Taking you through some final line scores and all that good stuff, your victorious Eau Claire Express, 4 runs on 7 hits, no errors. They left 6 men on base. Meanwhile, for Thunder Bay, 2 runs on 4 hits, no errors, and they also left 6 men on base. The win for the Express goes to Sam Malone, who pitched 2 innings of relief work. No earned runs on 1 hit, 1 walk, and 1 strikeout for Malone. Meanwhile, the loss goes to Barrett Kasperwitz, as Kasperwitz went just 2/3 of an inning for the Border Cats, gave up 2 earned runs on just 1 hit, walking 1, and striking out nobody. And the save goes to Brock Adamson, as Adamson for the Express went an inning full in the 9th. No runs, no hits, 1 walk, and 2 strikeouts here for Brock Adamson. as this ball game got done in 2 hours and 34 minutes in front of 1,503 fans. It was 87 degrees and sunny here at first pitch as we await Adam Salazar and Matthew Mock, tonight's two players of the night, both men with home runs toward the short porch in right, as the Express keep their winning ways going. Hearing that we've got some out-of-town scoreboard looks here for you, as Mankato beating La Crosse, which is certainly good. Here comes Matthew Mock on the Express Baseball postgame show, joined by Adam Salazar in a second. Matthew, congrats on being one of the players of the night. How's it going, man? You went 1-for-3 with a home run and scored twice. What was that like for you?
9: It was amazing. It was awesome. I got much more to say. It was just awesome.
0: Well,
9: it was amazing.
0: Good to hear. What'd you see on that pitch? You put that one right out to the short porch in right field.
9: You know, I saw him for the third time that game, so I knew what he had. I knew what he was bringing. I was sitting on it, and I got it. And I didn't miss it.
0: This is the fourth win in a row for the Express, a series sweep. You've been some veteran leadership on this Express ball club. What's that been like for you this season?
9: It's awesome, man. We got a lot of guys sticking it out, been here since day one just like me, and it's great to see them still here grinding and getting wins.
0: Absolutely. It seems like you guys got a great culture this season. Thank you, Matthew. Congrats on the home run and on the win. As now we've got Adam Salazar here. Adam Salazar, the second baseman for the Express, 2-for-3 with a home run. You also parked yours out to the short porch. I want to take you back to that play over at second base. I think it was in the ninth inning. Actually, it was in the ninth inning. You made that great play out in right field. What were you thinking on that ball, on that play?
10: Yeah, I just know Brock, he comes in and throw fastballs and is a righty, so I just figured that he's going to be a little late, or, you know, so I shifted over a little bit, and as soon as he hit it, I ran as fast as I could to catch that ball for my pitcher, and I know that ball couldn't drop. That would probably put us in some trouble there. So,
0: well, yep. You made a great play, got that one, looked like with the top of your glove, and yeah. A web gem all the way. That home run out to right field for you, it was your third of the season. See anything on that pitch?
10: First pitch he threw me the curveball, and I took a healthy hack at it, missed, and he threw some fastballs next, and I kind of just had a feeling he was going to throw that breaker again, so I was sitting it, and he threw it, and just like Matthew, I didn't miss it. Yeah.
0: Absolutely. Well, you sure didn't. I don't know if either of those home runs have landed yet out there to right field, but a lot of fun. Now, this is your second year here in Eau Claire. What does it mean to you to be on a winner with the Express this season?
10: Man, that's what I was hoping for coming in to the summer. I mean, last year, I was here for a good chunk of the summer, and we didn't win or make playoffs. So it's really cool to come back here again and be able to experience that.
0: Absolutely. Well, it's cool to watch you guys do it. It's been a lot of fun watching you getting it done, and we're very happy to have both of you contributing to this ball club.
10: Yeah, yeah.
0: Thank you, guys.
10: Yeah, thank you, Noah.
0: That was Adam Salazar and Matthew Mock, gracious enough to join us on the Express Baseball postgame show. We'll have more postgame for you next here on Moose Country 106.7 FM, moose106.com, and iHeartRadio, your home for Express Baseball.
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0: Thanks, Bryce. Bryce went six innings full in the start for the Express, got the no decision, gave up two earned runs on three hits, walking one and striking out eight. And another great performance for Bryce Ayer in his 10th start of the season, helping the Express to this 4-2 win, their fourth in a row, and a series sweep over these Thunder Bay Border Cats. As we look ahead to tomorrow, the Express will round out the month of July against the Rochester Honkers, as they will host the Honkers both tomorrow and Friday night. First pitch in both of those games here at Carson Park at 6:35 p.m. Gates open at 5:35. We'd love to see you out here for one or both of those games, as the Express would love some support here down the stretch. Here is a lot of great fans here at Carson Park, and always room for more here for your Eau Claire Express. Taking a look at tomorrow's matchup for your Eau Claire Express on the mound. You won't want to miss him. It'll be Mike Erstbommer on the mound. The Stanford Cardinal is 3-1 with the Express. His ERA this season just 1.5. Meanwhile, for the Rochester Honkers, it'll be Aaron Terpstra, who has no record and an ERA of 14.73, as we get ready to go here tomorrow night. But for now, I've done all the damage I can do. For Holland Brock and Braxton Buehr in the pregame show, for Matthew Mollick and Adam Salazar in the postgame show, for the incomparable Dan Price holding everything down in studio and making everything sound good, and for all the other wonderful people who have made this broadcast possible, my name is Noah Schwartz saying good night, everybody. Once again, the Express win their fourth in a row. We'll see you tomorrow night against Rochester here on your home for Express Baseball. 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
1: 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Thank you so much.
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Just tap the talkback mic. 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

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And your next fill-up could be on us. 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

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And one of the finest voices in all of country music having a birthday today. I'll tell you who next. Right now it's Blake and Some Beach.

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0: 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Hey there, it's me, Heath West. 29th day of July. Happy birthday to you if today is your special day. Hopefully you had a big, fat, big old cake, bunch of candles, and some presents. Also having a birthday today, Ted from How I Met Your Mother, Josh Radnor. He's 52, Cowboys quarterback, Dak Prescott, 33, and one of the finest voices in all of country music, Martina McBride, hitting the big 6-0 today.
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3: What's happening, fellow sports fans? It's Andy West. Let's look back on this day in sports history, July 29th. We'll start today in 1986. The USFL, the United States Football League, wins and loses in its lawsuit against the National Football League. The jury finds that the NFL did violate antitrust laws, as the USFL claimed, but awards the USFL only $1 in damages. Ouch. Let's wish a happy birthday today to Dak Prescott, the starting quarterback for the Dallas Cowboys. Born today in 1993 in Sulphur, Louisiana. Dak's real name is Rayne, spelled R-A-Y-N-E, and he goes by Dak because his middle name is Dakota. And today in 2018, Chipper Jones, Alan Trammell, Trevor Hoffman, Vladimir Guerrero, Jim Thome, and Jack Morris are inducted into the Baseball Hall of Fame in Cooperstown, New York.
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0: 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And Victor picked up $1,000 in iHeart Country cash for gas. How is he going to spend it?
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0: News Country 106.7. Keith Whitley there, who finally got inducted into the Country Music Hall of Fame about 4 years ago. It was 2022. And that was about 30 years after he should have been inducted. Long wait for Keith Whitley's family. So many folks just idolize that voice of his. And of course, he passed away way too soon. But he's there finally in the Hall of Fame. These days, they're only inducting like 3 people a year. And I feel like we're in a patch right now where we should have probably 5 or 6 a year. So many voices from the 70s, 80s, 90s. Might take forever to get them in the Hall of Fame. That ain't fair.
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And it's me, Heath West. I gotta hand it to this hiker in Montana. He took the term walk it off to a whole new level. Tell you about that next. Garth now. Here's the river.

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0: This is Moose Country 106.7. And it's me, I'm Heath West. Ever have one of those days where you take a spill and you try to shake it off? Well, a man hiking the tallest mountain in Montana, he slipped on a rock and he ended up with one of his hiking poles stuck in his side. So, okay, yeah, the good news is he's a nurse. And so he's looking at it, he's like, okay, well, ain't that bad. It's not life-threatening. So he turned around and hiked 10 miles back to the trailhead while friends kept an eye on him and they called for help. 6.5 hours later, he made it to safety, got to a hospital, doctors removed the pole. Just, I mean, giving new meaning to the term, I'm going to stick with it. He did.
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0: 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And it feels pretty good to win $1,000 with iHeart Country cash for gas. Just ask Anna.
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1: I'm in a hurry. That is Alabama. Once again, another reminder from the greatest country band of all time that we need to slow down on occasion. Stop and smell the roses. I can't slow down right now, though. I've got a job to do. By the way, my name is Adam. Welcome. My job? To deliver you the greatest country music of all time all evening into the early morning hours. And boy, do I have a bunch of it. George Strait, Tim McGraw, Jason Aldean, and more next.
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1: George Strait, Carrying Your Love With Me. Guess where that one topped out on the charts? Just like all the other George Strait tunes, number one. Montgomery Gentry, Now Where I Come From.

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The Nitty Gritty Dirt Band, that is Fishing in the Dark. The late, great now, Joe Diffie, John Deere Green.

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1: What was I thinking? That is Dierks Bentley. What's going on? My name is Adam. 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Now, think back to when you were in grade school. 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Well, they aren't filling out surveys, that's for sure. Nearly 16,000 adults were recently asked, how often, if ever, did you get detentions at school? And 4%, well, they said often, and I happen to be in the latter camp. What say you?
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1: Dwight Yoakam, honky tonk man. I still find it egregious he's not in the Country Music Hall of Fame. It's, again, just personal opinion. He ought to be there. Here's Randy Houser, How Country Feels.

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I'm Adam, and you probably know who you are. 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
1: Kenny Chesney, she thinks my tractor's sexy. I say it every time. No chance that she was looking at the tractor. At least that's my opinion from the music video, that is. Here's Darius. 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
1: Tim McGraw down on the farm. Welcome back. What's up? My name is Adam. We do country music here, the greatest country music of all time, but I'd like to slip away and give you a little bit of music news. 83-year-old Carly Simon revealed yesterday that she has Parkinson's disease, and she has been learning how to live with it. Now, her health problems started when she got arthritis in both knees and one hip and had all three replaced, followed by a difficult road to recovery. There were days when she couldn't walk without help, which prompted her to see a doctor, and that is when she was diagnosed with Parkinson's. Carly also added that she has not stopped living and not stopped working. She's set to release a new album August 14th called Comes in Waves.
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1: Gary Allen, right where I need to be. Here's the King. 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
1: Richie McDonald and Lone Star with Amazed. 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

0: Moose Country 106.7 is classic country. You're one of us. I love this bar from the late Toby Keith. Welcome back to the third shift. My name is Adam. Ella Langley is in the news yet again. Her song Choosin' Texas keeps breaking records. It's number one on the Billboard Hot 100 for the 15th week, which passes Mariah Carey's We Belong Together and Whitney Houston's I Will Always Love You. Now, among female artists, only Mariah Carey's holiday classic, All I Want For You, has spent, All I Want For Christmas Is You, of course, has spent more time at the top, and that's elite company. That's also not the only chart that she's dominating, choosing Texas number one on all streaming services for a 16th week. Go Ella.
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1: Check yes or no, the king of country music. That is George Strait. My name is Adam. Welcome back. Hope you're having a great evening. If you made the New Year's resolution that you were going to try to work out all year long, and you made it this long, then kudos to you. But if you just would like to start working out now, I might have some tips for you. One massive tip, and it doesn't involve a new supplement or fancy gym gear. All you have to do is sniff some chocolate. A new study found that men who hadn't eaten for at least 10 hours were able to complete more leg extension reps when they smelled chocolate between sets. 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

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This is Classic Country. Tracy Lawrence, If the World Had a Front Porch, one of the best guys in all of country music there. Here's Alabama now, Dixieland Delight.

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1: 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Hey, it's Adam. I'm having a pretty good day, but it's always a fantastic day at Colfax Chevrolet. Scott says so, and he backs it up when he visits with Jay Moore in the morning, Mondays on Moose Country 106.7.

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1: Diamond Rio with Meat in the Middle. Here's Rascal Flatts. Reunited, and it feels so good. Making new music. This is a classic, though, these days.

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Yeah, your uncle and I made quite a pair, flying F-15s through hostile air. He went down, but they missed me by a hair. He'd always stop right there and say,

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That was Mama's dream. 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
1: 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Here's Phil Vassar, Just Another Day in Paradise.

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2: I'm Nicole Haslup with Ag Headline News. I'm Brown Field. The Deputy Secretary with the USDA says the agency is well into implementing its announced reorganization plans.
3: Those who remain with us, their jobs are guaranteed as long as they move. And we've made it clear that we want them to move. And for those who do not move, we will have hiring actions in place to hire at our hub locations to fill their slots.
2: Divide is growing over farm labor reforms under consideration in Congress.
4: They say that every time we pass a farm bill, we got to have a modern farm bill for the economy of today. Well, we've passed six since then without labor reform. This will be the seventh if they don't get it done. So it's really critical that we codify these important changes.
2: The USDA says it's working with farmers and ranchers to improve its data collection process.
5: We know we have to earn that trust. We know we have to use the data in a way that is reflective of what is actually happening in agriculture.
2: I'm Nicole Haslip with Brown Field.
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11: Cattle futures were higher Wednesday. Hogs, corn, and soybeans finished lower. I'm John Perkins with a Brown Field Market Update. Farming's in your DNA and Stein's as well. Stein offers seed genetics developed by farmers for farmers. Stein has yield. Live life your way with Stein. Soybeans were sharply lower on fund and technical selling as near-term weather forecasts looked non-threatening in many key U.S. growing areas. Longer-term outlooks, though, are a little bit less certain, and August is a key month for soybean development. August beans were down 34 at 1178. September was 28 and three-quarters lower at 1176. August bean meal was down $5 at $3.15.30, and August soybean oil was 159 points lower at $69.17. Corn was down on fund and technical selling. Traders there also watching the weather, expecting cooler and wetter conditions into early August for parts of the region. Weather during a stretch of July, though, might have trimmed top-end yield potential for this year's corn crop. September was 9.5 lower at 449, and December was down 8.75 at 471.75. Wheat was mixed. Chicago and Kansas City were down. Minneapolis was up. Wheat is watching U.S. winter and spring wheat harvest activity along with global conditions. The trade's also monitoring commercial ship traffic in the Black Sea. September, Chicago is 1.75 lower at 660.75. September, Kansas City was down 0.75 at 725.5. September, Minneapolis wheat was up 2.5 at 705 a bushel. Live and feeder cattle were supported by oversold signals waiting for widespread direct business. Megan Grebner's got more on that in just a moment. August live is 42 higher at 227.90, and October was up $1.80 at 223.97. August feeders were 120 higher at 344.27. September feeder cattle were up 142 at 338.65. And on overbought signals in the lower midday move in pork, August hogs were down 242 at $100.67. October was 257 lower at 85.70. Megan Grebner has cash livestock after this.
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18: Direct cash cattle trade activity has been quiet. Bids did surface at $228 live in the south and $360 stressed in the north, but with asking prices at $234 to $235 live in the south and still not established in the north, it could take a bit for significant trade volume to get underway. Fox beef was lower with light demand for moderate offerings. Choice down 243 at 363.43. Select was $1.11 lower at 342.41. Estimated cattle slaughter was 107,000 head. Cash hogs closed higher with a solid negotiated run. Barrels and gilts at the National Daily Direct were up 79 cents with a weighted average of 101.79. The Iowa Minnesota was 50 cents higher with a weighted average of 102.38. The Western Corn Belt up 78 cents with a weighted average of 101.89. Pork values closed lower, down 213 at 101.78. Hams, bellies, and butts were all sharply lower. And estimated hog slaughter was 471,000 head. I'm Megan Grebner for Brownfield. Here.
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2: I'm Nicole Haslip with Agribusiness News. I'm Brownfield. Pioneer didn't become the number one corn and soybean seed brand in the U.S. without earning that title, but they're not finished. They'll keep doing what it takes to stay number one. The deputy secretary with the USDA says the agency is well into implementing its announced reorganization plans. Stephen Vaden says the goal of relocating several mission areas into five regional hubs is to improve cost savings and efficiency.
3: And that's by getting more of our employees closer to the people that we serve and save money doing so by shedding buildings here in Washington, D.C., which have $2 billion worth of backlog maintenance and are more than 60% empty.
2: The USDA says it's working with farmers and ranchers to improve its data collection process. Brownfield's Aaron Anderson has this report from the Indiana Ag Policy Summit.
23: Dr. Scott Hutchins, Undersecretary for Research, Education, and Economics, says increased producer participation is critical to providing a more accurate data set.
5: They provide us allows us to provide them better programs and better insights. We know we have to earn that trust. We know we have to use the data in a way that is reflective of what is actually happening in agriculture. But we think that we can always improve. We can be more transparent.
23: He tells Brownfield the agency's reorganization effort could help strengthen face-to-face interactions with farmers and researchers.
5: I want to have my scientists in those rooms. I want them to be able to hear and understand and feel the kinds of things that we need to do. And so moving into the regions like Purdue and other places gives us the opportunity to even amplify that further.
23: From Columbus, Indiana, I'm Erin Anderson for Brownfield.
2: Divide is growing over farm labor reforms under consideration in Congress. National Potato Council CEO Kim Quarles tells Brownfield the bipartisan Securing Ag Workforce Act does not grant amnesty, as some Republicans have been arguing.
24: You're going to either offshore your food supply or you're going to massively drive up costs on the American consumer if you don't take an approach that is balanced and thoughtful and understands that we're in a very competitive global marketplace.
2: John Holley with the National Council of Ag Employers says the legislation would be the first major update to the H-2A guest worker program in four decades.
4: What is consistent in all of the attacks that we've seen, whether they come from the right or the left, is a lack of a solution.
2: Last week, three Republicans formally withdrew their co-sponsorship. The bipartisan bill would streamline the H-2A program and codify revisions made by the Trump administration. The text is supported by more than 400 ag organizations. A fire has damaged one of the largest kosher meat processing plants in the U.S. Officials say the fire at AgriStar Meat and Poultry in Postville, Iowa, broke out early Tuesday. I'm Nicole Haslip with Brownfield.
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2: I'm Nicole Haslip with Brownfield's Daily Update. A forage systems economist with the University of Kentucky says many producers are boosting their profits by adopting the practice of bale grazing. Greg Halich says he loads his pastures with round bales in the fall, with a plan to rotationally graze them throughout the winter.
11: You're using your rotational grazing supplies, your step and post, poly wire, etc., to limit the cattle to whatever bales you want to feed at a time, and then you're just kind of leapfrogging that fence through the pasture.
2: He says producers are finding both environmental and economic benefits.
11: You're putting all those nutrients back onto pasture, so you're bringing in essentially free fertility. Secondly, I've worked with many farms that have reduced their winter tractor hours easily by 75%.
2: And he says.
11: They said something like, "Greg, I can't believe how clean my cows have stayed all winter."
2: A larger and more efficient dairy herd in June continues to keep milk production numbers above last year. Milk production in the top 24 states increased 2.4% in June, with production totaling 19.7 billion pounds. Production per cow increased 7 pounds on the year. The USDA says farmers increased the dairy herd size by 185,000 head from last June and 18,000 from the prior month to more than 9 million head. The top state increasing milk production was Kansas, which was up nearly 17% for the month. Cash dairy prices were mixed on the Chicago Mercantile Exchange on Wednesday, with significant butter and non-fat dry milk trade. Dry whey was up 1.5 cents at 67 cents, blocks down a penny at $1.54.5, barrels down 2.5 cents at $1.55.25, butter up a cent at $1.39, with 78 trades made for the day, and non-fat dry milk up 2.75 cents at $1.44.75, with 26 sales. I'm Nicole Haslip with Brownfield.
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5: 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Hello, I'm Brent Barnett with Managing for Profit on Brownfield. A new report from the American Farm Bureau Federation reveals a projected $32 billion in losses for major row crop producers in 2027. On this episode, AFBF's John Newton talks about steps growers can take to help them cut costs. More coming up.
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3: John Newton is the Vice President of Public Policy for the American Farm Bureau Federation. He tells Brownfield that AFBF's report on projected farm losses for 2027 is very concerning.
9: Well, I would certainly hope, and I think a lot of folks did, take advantage of the crop insurance changes that were made as part of the One Big Beautiful Bill, the improvements to the enhanced coverage option to make it more affordable, the supplemental coverage option, you know, made that more affordable, went to higher coverage levels. So you get area-based plans of insurance that provide increased protection. You'll have that going into 2027. We saw yesterday, you know, Senator Hoeven worked real hard to get the 5% prevent plant buy-up back. So that'll be back next year. We've got better ARC and PLC programs that'll kick in this fall. But really, I think farmers around the country, you know, they're looking at their balance sheets. They're looking at their working capital. They're foregoing making major capital purchases in this tight margin environment and really just trying to figure out how do we outbushel the input costs that we find ourselves facing.
3: Newton says there are longer-term policy solutions that are needed to help enhance farm income.
9: I think first and foremost, you know, every farmer in here wants markets. You know, they want more trade. They want more domestic markets, things like year-round E15. They want to see China, you know, live up to their commitments to buy, you know, $17 billion worth of agricultural products on top of the 25 million metric tons of soybeans. That's what farmers want, and that'll help lift prices. But in the interim, you know, you saw Secretary Rollins come in earlier this year with the Farmer Bridge Assistance Program. As we speak right now, the House is deliberating in their reconciliation package, another $12 billion in economic assistance for farmers. And we've been in close communication with Senator Bozeman, Senator Hoeven's team, as they work to advance a proposal in the Senate to provide additional market relief for farmers, as well as additional relief for catastrophic natural disasters, going all the way back to last year when we saw those catastrophic wildfires in California.
3: Newton says AFBF recently sent a letter to congressional leaders in support of market relief. Find more on the AFBF report by visiting our web story at brownfieldagnews.com. I'm Brent Barnett with Managing for Profit on Brownfield.
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sushi and caviar. Too much to pay for bait? Right. You're one of us. 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

0: Moose County 106.7 is Classic Country. Mac Wiseman, they're all going home with one. Well, life is uncertain. That's why we eat dessert first. I don't know about today. I've got my horoscope says, beware of low-flying buttresses and butterflies. And I looked up, buttresses are the southern ends of northbound waitresses. We don't plan to eat out today, so I think I'm probably going to be all right. So what kind of day? Clouds coming in today and high about 87. A chance of showers, 67 tonight, and showers likely, and 77 tomorrow. So, well, I told Greg Tuesday morning that I had rain on order. We'll see if it's true.
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3: You know what makes me sick? You know what makes me so angry? I just want to make my own shaved ham with a pig and a potato peeler. It's time once again when we honor one of our major food groups. Over the years, I have used these airways to sing the praises of bacon, cheese, and bread. Who among you did not shed a tear during the Earl Pitts tribute to sausage? It was like I was a poet. Like that Carl Sandburg when I done my speech on beans. And today, we're here to honor the noble box, Hamburger Helper. I know a lot of you people didn't think Hamburger needed much help. That's the beauty of this. It don't, really. It's your Hamburger Helper is purely voluntary. Now, hamburger all by itself is maybe the perfect food.

0: It's ground up cow, and you can take a hamburger and make just about anything, like hamburgers. But then you got chili, sloppy joes, meatballs, stuffed peppers, tacos. You put it in your spaghetti sauce. My old lady even throws some hamburger in her macaroni and cheese. Whew. That woman is like a Julia Child of ground beef. But every now and then you say to your old lady, let's eat something special tonight. Let's get us some hamburger helper. Let me tell you women something. There ain't nothing that'll put a meat-eating grin on your family's face faster than a big old steaming pan of hamburger helper. It's like magic in a box. How can I describe it except by saying hamburger helper is all the goodness of hamburger with noodles. There's beef stroganoff, chili mac, lasagna, goulash, Mexi-melt. You could eat a different hamburger helper every night of the week and not have the same flavor twice. I get goosebumps just thinking about it. Wake up, America! I do believe, right before the cow gets slaughtered, it closes its eyes and prays to end up in hamburger helper. Because that's when the cow and me both know he ended up in heaven. I'm Earl Pitts, American. Pitzo.
1: 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I love that stuff.
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2: Wisconsin weather. Temperatures will climb into the mid to upper 80s once again today with gradually increasing clouds. It's going to be hazy and humid once again as well with a light south to southwest wind. For tonight, cloudy to mostly cloudy skies with temperatures falling back into the mid to upper 60s. I'm AT Storm Track Meteorologist Austin Haskins.
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1: A silver alert's issued for a Menominee man last seen over the weekend. Menominee police say 66-year-old Blaine Donald Crawford was spotted Saturday by kayakers as Crawford was walking near Wilson Creek. He's 5'6" with brown eyes and a gray buzz cut. Eau Claire's new core development district includes the Northside Hill, Randall Park, Shawtown, Downtown, and Westside neighborhoods.
2: Help improve the neighborhoods and the areas. And in this case, what we're looking to do is be able to bring in some options for affordable housing.
1: Aaron White, Eau Claire Neighborhood Development Director, interviewed by News 18. A former Western Wisconsin School District employee gets 2 years in prison for embezzlement. Prosecutors say Danielle Wittermeyer was working for the Alma Center Humbird, Maryland School District when she stole almost $200,000. I'm Wendy Introitz-Perrine.
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9: West Wisconsin weather. Temperatures will climb into the mid to upper 80s once again today with gradually increasing clouds. It's going to be hazy and humid once again as well with a light south to southwest wind. For tonight, cloudy to mostly cloudy skies with temperatures falling back into the mid to upper 60s. I'm AT Storm Track Meteorologist Austin Haskins.
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0: Mystery of the 6x7 is classic. Audrey Doyle Lawson and Quicksilver, Little Mountain Church House. It's 6:36, and what is today? It's Thursday. July 30th. Okay. It was on this date in 1952 that I had my first date, my first drink, and my first penicillin shot.
1: Give me that mic.
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If your county sheriff ever gave you a ride to the Cold Delicious store, well, he's a pretty good old boy. And you're one of us, and so is he. Moose Country 106.7 is classic country.

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1: oh, it's a piece of crap.
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0: Michigan 106.7 is Last County Charlie McLean, dancing your memory away. It's about 10 till 7 o'clock, and Isaac Ricks is just as amazed I'm still working here as I am. Good morning.
1: Morning. Yeah, I don't know if we have different, you know, reasons for amazement, but I'm amazed I'm still working, too. So there you go.
0: Yeah. Every day I wake up, it's amazing to me. I'm pleased to be able to do so, you know.
1: Well, you know, you don't know what happens the other way around. So,
0: Well, there's so much stuff going on. I know a lot of conversation with people about the disaster over in Appleton and that area with the hurricanes. Have you been over that way? Tornadoes.
1: Hurricane on the Lake Winnebago hurricane. Lake Winnebago hurricanes and tsunamis, yeah. No, I haven't been over. I mean, now the best thing to do is stay the hell away from there because, first thing happens, you get all these, I see on the news that they, the local sheriff is, they actually put a flight restriction over the area for drones because every idiot and their brother is going to take their drone over there, I mean, just create a mess, so, as soon as you get, it's like anything else, you got a barn burned down and then you're going to have the next month and a half of traffic, all the looky-loos driving by to see your barn to burn down.
0: Yeah.
1: And then, as soon as you start building something, you got all the looky-loos driving by to see what you're building and, all this kind of stuff. So,
0: That's
1: not needed.
0: What about people that really want to go over there and be of some help?
1: Well, I don't know. The thing is that's a good question if people are actually helping when you go over there. Because the thing is you have to remember there's a logistical effort that's needed in order to make you productive. And unless there's the logistical thing set up for you to become productive, you're just in the way.
0: Yeah.
1: It's most of the time when you're talking about like all these natural disasters and stuff, it's like, we sent our teams down here to help or whatever. It's like, that's all publicity crap is all that is. It's nothing. I mean, do they help in a manner of speaking? But I mean, how much are you helping? Good question.
0: Yeah.
1: The thing is there's plenty of people there currently that exist. I mean, their hands aren't broken and they know more about what's going on than you do. So, and I'd heard that at one point, as far as out there, there's only one charity that's actually legitimate out there. And I bet you if you look online, there is hundreds of them now set up, to scam people into donating or whatever the heck it is they're planning on doing.
0: Wendy in the news yesterday mentioned that one charity and to get in touch with those people. I wish I'd made note of it, but I did not. I'll try to find out and get their information for us because there are people who would

0: through here in Elk Mound, you know, that's,
1: yeah,
0: you know, if you,
1: yeah, yeah, yeah.
0: You know, and everything has been pretty much rebuilt from that one, too. I mean, you really got to look for the broken off trees or whatever to figure out where that one went through, too. So, because that's been, you know, all the buildings that were tore down and because of that have been put back up and everything else, too. So, but, you know, a lot of this stuff, you know, you got to, you know, there's only so much you can do. The insurance companies have to go over there and make their determinations before anything can get moved. And there's all kinds of stuff that has to happen, you know, and like I said, just driving over there and being in the way probably isn't a good thing to do.
2: I would hate to be an insurance adjuster for something like that.
0: Oh, well, that's really, really, yes. So, yeah, I mean, that's, you know, yeah, the insurance companies that are out there are probably like, oh, crap, because yeah, that's what insurance, you know. I mean, you know, the whole business plan for insurance companies is collect money and not pay it out.
2: So what's the latest with all of your airplanes? You got anything new you're working on?
0: Well, the one that, you know, we're rounding up on the year anniversary of me landing in a bean field down in Nebraska.
2: Yeah.
0: And the airplane that I did that with, we have got the thing pretty much back together, and we're hoping to be able to get the thing up flying before the 1 year anniversary of it. And that'd be the 7th of August. So, I mean, we're wrapping that thing up right now, and I don't know. Once I'm done, maybe I'll post a picture of it or something online.
2: So, what was the root cause of it? Engine failure or what?
0: The root cause of it was there was the mechanic down in Denver did not tighten up a bolt and put lock wire on it. The oil drain plug in the engine requires to be tightened. Number one, and number two requires to have lock wire put on so it doesn't back out. Well, didn't do that.
2: Uh-oh.
0: So,
2: yeah.
0: Anyways, you know, what happened is the oil plug vibrated loose and lost all my oil in a very brief period of time. So, yeah, an engine don't like to run without it.
2: So you did a dead stick landing in the bean field.
0: So, yeah, there's a little light on the instrument panel that says oil pressure, and when that light comes on, you turn from a airplane pilot into a glider pilot.
2: Yeah, yeah.
0: So, anyways, you know, so I, you know, dead sticked it into a bean field is what I did. So, yeah.
2: Oh, man. So, you hope to get that one going? I'm trying to keep track how many aircraft you're working on or have been working on over the past few years.
0: Well, I don't know, 3, 4. I mean, the thing is, I'm always working on something. So, but and everything, you know, when I get started on one, it's like, well, I can get this other one going, you know, quicker or whatever, but now, and then you end up, you know, the projects just kind of cascade. So, but this one, like I said, we're rounding the corner on this one. I got another one that I actually am waiting on a propeller to come back from the Czech Republic on. And, I still got a T-34 sitting there that needs more love too, but that's a 10-year project. That's not a 6-month project. So anyway, yeah. But anyway, we got a couple of them. But you know, hopefully within the next 6-8 months, I'll have a couple more of them flying. But anyway, we'll
2: be representing the Czech Air Force.
0: Do I represent them? Well, yeah. I got about as many airplanes as they do. So you know.
2: Meanwhile, what's going on at the store? Doing a lot of air conditioning work, I suppose.
0: That's the big thing, you know, still catching up on all the air conditioning that was needed from the last good hot spell. So, was putting them in yesterday. I mean, we've been, I got at least, I think, what was it, man, 4, 5, 6 on the docket yet that I'm waiting to put in. So, it's, you know, yesterday I put in three of them yesterday. So today I probably got another one or two to put in and you know, and we'll just see how fast we can get things done.
2: Are you talking central units?
0: Well, we're doing everything from putting central air units in to through the wall units to these mini split systems.
2: Yeah.
0: So it depends on what we got. So, Saturday during UFO days, I put an air conditioner in the bar over in Wilson because, you know, they needed cool air too. Yeah. So anyway,
2: hey, well, you need some cool air or.

0: Certainly hot air, we know about that. And anything in the way of hardware, you got it all in the same place. That TNS Hardware in the heart of downtown Elmwood, UFO capital of the free world, and that's Isaac Wicks right there. Thanks, Isaac.
1: Yep. We'll see you next week, Jake.
2: 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West
3: Wisconsin weather. Temperatures will climb into the mid to upper 80s once again today with gradually increasing clouds. It's going to be hazy and humid once again as well with a light south to southwest wind. For tonight, cloudy to mostly cloudy skies with temperatures falling back into the mid to upper 60s. I'm AT Storm Track Meteorologist Austin Haskins.
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4: 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Speaking of Waterloo, 1975 Jimmy Hoffa disappeared from a Michigan parking lot. Truck driver reported seeing a maroon 1975 Mercury Marquis Brougham leaving the lot. Tracing the car led to Joe Jacalon, who told police he loaned it to Chucky O'Brien. Did some DNA testing. Proof was established that Hoffa had been in the trunk at some time, but that's all he ever could confirm. Today is Cubbyhole Appreciation Day in memory of my office. 1864, the Battle of the Crater outside Petersburg, Virginia in the Civil War saw Union troops set off a tremendous explosion underneath the Confederate stronghold. Leading the charge in the crater were Company K-37th of Wisconsin Infantry, composed partly of Menominee Indians and Wisconsin-only black unit. Delayed by bungling commanders, they were trapped in the crater, exposed to crossfire from Confederate soldiers who cut them all down. 1898, Scientific American carried the first magazine automobile ad. The Winton Motor Car Company invited readers to dispense with a horse. If you think about that, people have been using horses their entire lives, and all of a sudden here come these things down the road. Must have been unsettling, to say the least. In 1942, President Roosevelt signed a bill creating a women's auxiliary agency in the Navy known as Women Accepted for Volunteer Emergency Services, or WAVES. It took him a while to come up with that one. The agency grew from around 3,900 at the end of 1942 to over 82,000 officers and enlisted personnel by the end of the war. In 1942, Stage Door Canteen was heard on CBS Radio, broadcast live from New York City, where 500 servicemen were entertained each week by celebrities who freely donated their time in the World War II effort. 1945, Japanese warship sank the American cruiser Indianapolis. A total of 879 of the nearly 1,200 men were killed. 3 days earlier, the ship had been carrying the parts of the atomic bomb, which it delivered to Tinian Island for scientists to assemble. 1954, on this date, Elvis Presley's first advertised concert appearance on the Slim Whitman Show in Memphis. Also on the show was a young fellow named Marty Robbins. 1956, President Eisenhower signed a law officially declaring "In God We Trust" to be the nation's official motto. The law mandated that the phrase be added to the Pledge of Allegiance and printed on all American paper currency. And 1965, LBJ signed the Medicare bill into law. 1968, Johnny Cash escorted a recorded Carl Perkins song, "Daddy Sang Bass," in Nashville. Me and little brother were

0: We'll join right in there by Don Reed and Lou DeWitt of the Statler Brothers, and Jan Howard sang the line, Mama Sang Tenor. 2003, mariachi band serenaded the last Volkswagen Beetle as it rolled off the assembly line in Mexico after 65 years in production. 21,529,464 Beetles later, the old bug was dead. The car came about from Adolf Hitler's a belief that there should be there was a need for a German people's car. Lead engineer on the project was Ferdinand Porsche. Volkswagen means people's car, as I understand it. That's it. The old keys are on map for today, which is Thursday, July 30, 2026. Thank you, Sis Betty.
1: If you've ever had to make a gas funnel out of a road map,
2: I just had an idea.
1: You're one of us. 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

0: Blues Country Radio 6.7 is classic country. The Forrester Sisters, Love Will. Hometown Weather coming up here in just a little bit for, let's do Hatchville, Rock Falls, Eau Claire, Chippewa Falls, and all the rest of us in Moose Country. Right now we're heading out to Interstate Automotive and Collision Center, and he's losing his virginity on this kind of thing. It's a guy I've known out there for a long time. Nick, good morning.
1: Good morning. How are you, Jay?
0: I'm good. How's yourself?
1: I'm doing wonderful. We're doing great out here and loving this cooler weather a little bit this morning.
0: Yeah. I was going to ask about which is worse this time of year as far as the things you have to deal with, a tire replacement or air conditioner to work?
1: Well, I think more people are concerned about the air conditioning, honestly. Unless they have a flat tire, this weather that we have had this summer has been a beast. And yeah, we have been doing a lot of air conditioning services and repair. And it's hard when you're driving around and it's 90 degrees or 95 degrees and the humidity's through the roof. And been doing a ton of air conditioning. Some tires, too, though. This hot weather is hard on tires. If they're anything weather cracking or anything like that, you'll see tires are blowing on the interstate. We get quite a few of that towed in, too.
0: Yeah, but Sharon and I were up country the other weekend, and well, we noticed a lot of pieces of, it looks like, semi-recaps all over the road. You see a lot of that this time of year, I guess.
1: Hot weather, they blow up.
0: Yeah, they don't recap automobile tires anymore, do they?
1: Not that I'm aware of, no.
0: Yeah. I mean, the first set of tires that I had to buy for my 39 Chevy were recaps, and it cost me $60.
1: Oh, really?
0: Yeah. Yeah.
1: Isn't that amazing, the difference in prices and what they could do from the old days of a 39 Chevrolet to what we're doing today with new vehicles? Of course, the new vehicles do ride quite a bit better.
0: Yeah, well, that's for sure. Well, but everything is that way. I can remember sending a letter for 3 cents, buying Coke for a nickel. But that's one of the advantages of being an old fart. You can remember a lot of stuff from way back then. But times change, things get more expensive, and automobiles and trucks have become incredibly pricey. So when you got one, you want to take good care of it, don't you?
1: That's for sure. It's more expensive to be replacing it every couple of years than it is to maintain it. And the other thing is, if you're going to travel with the vehicle, you definitely want to make sure it's maintained so you're not breaking down, you're not blowing those tires alongside the road and losing air conditioning and belts and things like that.
0: Yeah, if you're heading to Missouri for the summer, it's hot down there. It's going to be hotter down there than it is here. Make sure all your stuff is working. Is there anything in particular that usually goes wrong with air conditioners, the condensers, crater, or some other parts?
1: So I see a lot of leaks, you know, for the most part. You'll see some compressor failures across many brands, but a lot of it is leaks because there's a lot of O-rings, you know, different hoses going from the evaporator core to the condenser, compressor. All those fittings have O-rings that seal that up. So we'll see a lot of leaks there. And then, of course, the condenser is sitting right out front in the vehicle, so you get a lot of the road grime and pebbles hit that. So we see a lot of condenser replacements as well.
0: Yeah. Probably deer hits take a few of those out, too.
1: Yeah, so, most deer hits, you replace the condenser on. Most of them are leaking by that point.
0: What is your present and official title at Interstate Automotive and Collision Center? Service advisor?
1: Well,
0: big kahuna?
1: I just do everything there is. They kind of call me the service manager, but I do everything that it takes to keep the wheels going, whatever needs to be done, from giving a customer a ride to writing repair orders. I even clean the toilet still, Jay, if I have to. You know what I mean?
0: We
1: just try to keep the wheels going.
0: I know what you mean. You've been there for quite a while, haven't you?
1: Yeah, October will be 17 years.
0: Wow. That's funny because I can remember the first day I saw you out there. 17 years. Woo! Boy,
1: yeah, we've known each other a long time.
0: Yep. So now, how does the addition of the all-season auto and tire location, does that affect you at all in what you do at Interstate?
1: Yeah, so, you know, it's always another contact, another shop, and so it's great to have those guys on board with us, and we can talk back and forth, and, you know, if they need tooling, we can share tooling back and forth. It's just a wonderful relationship, and it was really good for both of us, I think.
0: Good. Well, it's the Interstate Automotive and Collision Center in Eau Claire, and All Season Auto and Tire in Eau Claire and in Menominee, and that's Nick. I don't even know your last name.
1: Price.
0: Nick Price, guy I've known for 17 years, has helped part of the team has taken excellent care of all of our vehicles, and will do so in the future, at least as long as I'm around. Nick, thanks a lot. Good to talk to you, buddy.
1: Good to talk to you. Have a wonderful day.
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3: West Wisconsin weather. Temperatures will climb into the mid to upper 80s once again today with gradually increasing clouds. It's going to be hazy and humid once again as well with a light south to southwest wind. For tonight, cloudy to mostly cloudy skies with temperatures falling back into the mid to upper 60s. I'm AT Storm Track Meteorologist Austin Haskins.
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1: A silver alert's issued for a Menominee man last seen over the weekend. Menominee police say 66-year-old Blaine Donald Crawford was spotted Saturday by kayakers as Crawford was walking near Wilson Creek. He's 5'6" with brown eyes and a gray buzz cut. Eau Claire's new core development district includes the Northside Hill, Randall Park, Shawtown, Downtown, and Westside neighborhoods.
2: Help improve the neighborhoods and the areas. And in this case, what we're looking to do is be able to bring in some options for affordable housing.
1: Aaron White, Eau Claire Neighborhood Development Director, interviewed by News 18. A former Western Wisconsin School District employee gets 2 years in prison for embezzlement. Prosecutors say Danielle Wittermeyer was working for the Alma Center Humbert, Maryland School District when she stole almost $200,000. I'm Wendy Introwitz-Perrine.
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12: West Wisconsin weather. Temperatures will climb into the mid to upper 80s once again today with gradually increasing clouds. It's going to be hazy and humid once again as well with a light south to southwest wind. For tonight, cloudy to mostly cloudy skies with temperatures falling back into the mid to upper 60s. I'm AT Storm Track Meteorologist Austin Haskins.
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15: 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Whew. 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But every now and then you say to your old lady, let's eat something special tonight. Let's get us some Hamburger Helper. Let me tell you women something. There ain't nothing that'll put a meat-eating grin on your family's face faster than a big old steaming pan of Hamburger Helper. It's like magic in a box. How can I describe it except by saying Hamburger Helper is all the goodness of hamburger with noodles. There's beef stroganoff, chili mac, lasagna, a goulash, Mexi-melt. You could eat a different Hamburger Helper every night of the week and not have the same flavor twice. I get goosebumps just thinking about it. Wake up, America! I do believe, right before the cow gets slaughtered, it closes its eyes and prays to end up in Hamburger Helper. Because that's when the cow and me both know he ended up in heaven. I'm Earl Pitts-American. Pizza.
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0: 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And what are we doing?
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0: And there's Bruce right there. Good morning.
2: Good morning.
0: We were just reminiscing about Martin and Rowan and Martin's Laugh-In. What was that, back in the 70s?
2: Yeah, 80s.
0: 70s, 80s, somewhere along there, yeah. And I don't know.

0: for a minute skit and jump on to the next one. A minute skit, and it's, I don't know, it's a little different.
1: Yeah. I'm so old I can remember when Saturday Night Live used to be amusing.
0: That was the first year.
1: Yeah.
0: The first, out of the 50.
1: The first show, whatever, yeah. Oh, well, but the times change, and I guess most people change with it. I'm just kind of stuck back here in this time warp or whatever.
0: Well, that first crew on Saturday Night Live was awesome.
1: Yeah.
0: You know, you had Belushi, Aykroyd, Eddie, the black dude, Eddie, forgot his name, he did those Hollywood...
1: Yeah,
0: top in Hollywood things, you know.
1: Yeah.
0: But anyway, they had awesome people on there.
1: Chevy Chase was even somewhat amusing.
0: Yeah.
1: He got over it, but
0: he got over it.
1: everything changes, and I would imagine that probably being in the roofing business back in 1970 is quite different from what it is today.
0: Oh, geez, we were doing asphalt then.
1: Yeah.
0: And that's the only thing. That's pretty much the only thing we did. But then, probably, 30 years ago we started doing metal. You know.
1: Yeah.
0: So it's back in the 70s. I was doing barns, and working for myself, just by myself.
1: You're getting up on barns. Somebody's barned, man. No way in the world I'd want to get up there for any reason.
0: Oh, geez, that's the only thing I did. That's the only thing people would hire me for. Everybody else would do their own house because everybody was broke.
1: Oh, yeah.
0: And so they would do their own house, but they didn't want to get to the barn, so they'd hire me to do the barn. So I would go there by myself, get the shingles, pick them up in my truck, bring them to the job, carry them up onto the roof on my shoulder, and put them on. You know?
1: Yeah. During my longest period of unemployment, I worked part-time for a one-person contracting company, and he hired me. He had a roofing job to do, and my job was to bring up the shingles.
0: Yeah,
1: boy. No, I wouldn't trust me with a hammer, that's for sure. But even that has changed over the years, hasn't it? I mean, the methods of installation.
0: Well, now everything before was hammer and nail, and now it's everything with a nail gun.
1: Yeah.
0: And some of the roofers can handle it okay. Quite a few of the others have the pressure up too high, and they blow the nails halfway through the shingle, and that's why they start falling off after a while.
1: Yeah.
0: But it's a whole different thing. And now that we do, I think we did one asphalt roof in 4 years.
1: Wow!
0: Otherwise, it's all metal, you know.
1: How do the metal shingles attach to the roof?
0: They go directly over your existing roofing, and we use a nail gun as well. We'd use an inch and a half nail to go through the back side of the.
1: Are they like your ring shank nails?
0: Well, they're the ring shank roofing nails, yeah.
1: Yeah, okay. Anybody that's ever dealt with those knows that they tend to be permanent. Back when I was in Wyoming, I was building some corrals using ring shank nails, and boy, you get one of the babies bent, you're really up the creek because you can't get it further in, you can't get it out either.
0: That's right.
1: Yeah.
0: We had one guy, Kyle, we were working on the fire station in Eau Claire, across from Red Robin. This guy walked next to this guy's gun, or next to this guy. The guy set his gun down, but didn't take his finger off the trigger, and shot a 16 penny nail through the side of the other guy's foot.
1: Oh, that hurt.
0: So the head part was at one side of his foot, and the tip part was out the other side.
1: Oh, man.
0: And, you know, he just looked at his foot and he goes, "You idiot." And I'm going, "Uh-oh, we're going to the doctor now."
1: Yeah.
0: So I says, "Here, I'll help you down." And

0: went to the hospital and they said that they're going to have to cut his foot open. He goes, you guys are crazy. Take the head off and pull it on through. They go, we can't do that. He goes, well, if you don't, then I will. But you're not going to operate on my foot.
1: Yeah. And you certainly can't pull it out from the top.
0: No, you couldn't pull it backwards. You'd pull his whole foot out.
1: Did they do what he said to do?
0: Yeah, and they were mad. They says, you're going to have parts of your tennis shoe in your foot and everything. He goes, it's better than you cutting my foot apart and not getting your foot back together, right?
1: Yeah. Wow.
0: So and everything worked okay. He was back to work about a week later.
1: Thankfully, that kind of thing doesn't happen very often.
0: No, but that he didn't hit something important, too. It went through the widest part of his foot, and a tip was hanging out.
1: Oh,
0: and he didn't hit anything in there that, you know, tendons or nothing. It just hit the meaty part. So he was blessed, you know. Well, anyway, those are things that we try and avoid. Workman's comp doesn't like it.
1: I remember back when I lived in the little dump on the prairie over there near near Knapp. I was out around one of the outbuildings walking around, and I stepped on a board that had a nail in it, and I could feel the nail go into my foot.
0: Oh, yeah.
1: And, that smarted. And, of course, I had to pull it back out, but it wasn't a ring shank nail, just a regular straight nail.
0: Regular nails?
1: Yeah.
0: Yeah. That's how most of them were. As you're stepping, you kind of halfway stop because you know it's going in. You go, God darn it. Then you got to step on the board and then pull it up. It irritates. Yeah, I've done that before myself. I yell at people. I say, why can't you turn these boards over?
1: They tried to arrest me for stealing a board. No, that's a lie. They didn't do that. Anyway, we're talking about roofing, and maybe, I don't know, I guess you get an argument about whether the foundation or the roof is the most important to your home. My thing is the roof because it protects everything that you have, including yourself, and you got to have a good roof. And if you've got to replace the roof, why not do it just one time? And that's what you do at Bjorkstrand Metal Roofing. 50-year warranty, the last roof you'll ever need. Where are you going to be today doing estimates?
0: Well, I got to head down to Eau Claire, and then after that I'm coming back up this way for a little bit, and then going to Chautauqua and north.
1: So if you're anywhere in that line, along 53 and whatever between Auburn and Eau Claire, and you're thinking maybe this would be a good time to have Bruce stop by, give him a call this morning at 715-237-2678, and he'll stop by, give you the estimate, show you the material, and you decide where to go from there. Bjorkstrand Metal Roofing on Highway Double D there in beautiful suburban Auburn, Wisconsin. Thank you, Bruce.
0: Thank you. Have a good day.
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3: Wisconsin weather. Temperatures will climb into the mid to upper 80s once again today with gradually increasing clouds. It's going to be hazy and humid once again as well with a light south to southwest wind. For tonight, cloudy to mostly cloudy skies with temperatures falling back into the mid to upper 60s. I'm AT Storm Track meteorologist Austin Haskins.
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15: A silver alert's issued for a Menominee man last seen over the weekend. Menominee police say 66-year-old Blaine Donald Crawford was spotted Saturday by kayakers as Crawford was walking near Wilson Creek. He's 5'6" with brown eyes and a gray buzz cut. Eau Claire's new core development district includes the Northside Hill, Randall Park, Shawtown, Downtown, and Westside neighborhoods.
16: Help improve the neighborhoods and the areas. And in this case, what we're looking to do is be able to bring in some options for affordable housing.
15: Aaron White, Eau Claire Neighborhood Development Director, interviewed by News 18. A former Western Wisconsin School District employee gets 2 years in prison for embezzlement. Prosecutors say Danielle Wittermeyer was working for the Alma Center Humbert, Maryland School District when she stole almost $200,000. I'm Wendy Introwitz-Perrine.
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3: Temperatures will climb into the mid to upper 80s once again today with gradually increasing clouds. It's going to be hazy and humid once again as well with a light south to southwest wind. For tonight, cloudy to mostly cloudy skies, but temperatures falling back into the mid to upper 60s. I'm AT Storm Track meteorologist Austin Haskins.
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0: Who's going to 106.7 is last guy. Dirks Bentley, free and easy down the road. I go, if you're going free and easy, you're not doing the roads around Eau Claire. You got to pay to live here, buddy. You got to pay to have your car. And they're taking all that wheel tax. I wonder what they're doing with the money. They're not doing it on the streets. You can't even find the stripes on the streets anymore. They're worn out. Gripe, gripe, gripe. That's just me. Probably it doesn't matter to you at all. Okay, let's have a look at the website, jmoreinthemorning.com. And Sis Biddy's Moose Dropping. Good morning, everybody. In Ernie, Wisconsin, your sweet hometown of the day, named after Ole J. Ernie, a Norwegian immigrant who arrived there in 1865. A post office was created in March of 1873 at Ernie's Corners. Mail is now received at Nelson, Wisconsin. Welcome to our online visitors in War, West Virginia, and Council Bluffs, Iowa. Glad to have you guys drop in when you can. Who said that? Dreaming, after all, is a form of planning. Gloria Steinem said that. I don't know if that's true or not. I never thought about that. No, not in my case. I don't think it would be. Anyway, for our You Can't Fix It department response to a cop when the officer pulled this guy over for going 101 miles an hour, and he said, my speedometer only goes to 85, and my gas pushed all the way to the floor.
1: You can't fix stupid.
0: Yeah. Jay's Mall, but there's always a way for you to save a dollar and me to make one today. And Jay Sabler Shop, bumper stickers. Boy, I'm going to order a bunch of these. Please be patient. I'm stupid. I'm going to give them to a lot of people who don't even know I'm doing that. Jay's Mall, there's plenty of free parking, and some of it's paved. On Dr. Place today, a visit by kindly old veterinarian Dr. Kellen Rashin, who tells Nurse Nancy the best way to keep her pet Pomeranian from running into the street all the time is plant a tree right in the living room of her apartment. She probably will. From the old geezer's joke book, I went to a fortune teller the other day. She read my tea leaves and fell asleep. That's not a joke. It happened. Them are hard facts. Famous last words. Herman Melville, the author of Moby Dick, died saying, God bless Captain Veer, referring to his yet unpublished novel, Billy Budd. The novel was found in a bread box after he died and was subsequently published. And finally, here's our liner of the day from Eric. I'm trying to think. Pronshinsky, I guess it is. Yeah, Pronshinsky. I hope that's right, Eric. Sorry for that. Thank you for the contribution.
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2: Temperatures will climb into the mid to upper 80s once again today with gradually increasing clouds. It's going to be hazy and humid once again as well with a light south to southwest wind. For tonight, cloudy to mostly cloudy skies with temperatures falling back into the mid to upper 60s. I'm AT Storm Track Meteorologist Austin Haskins.
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1: A silver alert's issued for a Menominee man last seen over the weekend. Menominee police say 66-year-old Blaine Donald Crawford was spotted Saturday by kayakers as Crawford was walking near Wilson Creek. He's 5'6" with brown eyes and a gray buzz cut. Eau Claire's new core development district includes the Northside Hill, Randall Park, Shawtown, Downtown, and Westside neighborhoods.
2: Help improve the neighborhoods and the areas. And in this case, what we're looking to do is be able to bring in some options for affordable housing.
1: Aaron White, Eau Claire Neighborhood Development Director, interviewed by News 18. A former Western Wisconsin school district employee gets 2 years in prison for embezzlement. Prosecutors say Danielle Wittermeyer was working for the Alma Center Humbert, Maryland School District when she stole almost $200,000. I'm Wendy Introwitz-Perrine.
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1: Wisconsin weather. Temperatures will climb into the mid to upper 80s once again today with gradually increasing clouds. It's going to be hazy and humid once again as well with a light south to southwest wind. For tonight, cloudy to mostly cloudy skies with temperatures falling back into the mid to upper 60s. I'm AT Storm Track Meteorologist Austin Haskins.
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0: 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Mickey Gilly, Put Your Dreams Away. Did you ever have that dream where Dolly had a cold and you were a germ? Me either.
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And extra points if you washed it off first. 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

0: Was Johnny 106.7 and his classic guy, Leroy Parnell, A Little Bit of You, not necessarily a song about sheep herders. But 9 before 9 now, let's visit with Rebecca at Chippewa Valley Electric Co-op. Good morning.
1: Good morning, Jay. How are you?
0: I am just chugging along like I had good sense. there's an interesting concept. Rebecca sent me an email this morning. Let's take a look at your electricity as though it were water in your home's plumbing system. And there's some pretty interesting analogies here, okay? So energy, you say, is the total water you would use over time, like filling up your 50-gallon or 40-gallon water heater, your washing machine, your dishwasher, your sink, or whatever that you're doing all day long. That would be the total amount. So that would be the energy. What is demand?
1: Demand, which I think is a term we throw around a lot, and a lot of people don't necessarily know what it means, especially this time of year. We talk about, you know, peak demand and things like that. So to kind of give you an idea of what that means, going along with our plumbing analogy,

0: This
1: Yeah.
0: is what gets used on a mild spring day. So let's make sure our poles and wires match that. We have to have equipment out there to meet the highest split second demand placed on our system. Otherwise, individuals would lose power. We wouldn't
1: Yeah.
0: be able to serve everybody.
1: So you gotta have enough to accommodate the 95-degree days in the summer and the 20-below
0: Right.
1: days in the winter.
0: Right, exactly. Yeah, that's the equipment that we need to have out there. So, the value of the large electrical loads on our system is that they kind of provide that crucial balance for us between weather extremes. So
1: Yeah.
0: they're always consistent basically on the load that they're pulling from the grid, and it just kind of helps stabilize revenue, which at the end of the day offsets operating costs for all of our members. And so those large loads are extremely important to us here at the co-op, and to our members, and for helping to stabilize rates for us.
1: Yeah. Well, and as a cooperative, you have to be able to be in a positive cash flow system, but at the same time, you're not pocketing a bunch of money like some of the larger urban outfits do, shall we say.
0: We're completely member owned, so we're actually working on that right now. Our members on their next billing statement will see their allocation of capital credits from our margins from last year. So any margins we do make goes right back to our member owners. So at the end of the day, we're always trying to do what's best for our member owners. We have a around 7,000 of them. So that's our goal at the end of the day, is to keep rates stable for them while still being able to turn those margins to them and do what's best.
1: Many, many benefits being a member, but you do not have to be a member to get Med Alert, do you?
0: No, you don't. So we have a medical alert system that we offer here through the co-op, and we serve anyone living in our territory. So no matter if you have Chippewa Valley Electric or not, we don't necessarily serve City of Cornell, but we're still happy to provide Med Alert for those residents. Same with the Village of Cadott. We don't provide their power. They don't pay their power bill to us, but we're happy to provide them with the Med Alert service if they're interested.
1: And if you'd like to find out more, of course, you can always go to the website and check it out. But my favorite suggestion is to go into the co-op yourself. You can see the Med Alert. You can push the button. You can test it. You see exactly how it works. And if you get one and you ever need it, be assured that when you press that button, that somebody will respond to you immediately from the call center to help you with your particular problem. You want to find out more about it? Go to the co-op, Chippewa Valley Electric Co-op in Cornell, Wisconsin. Thanks, Rebecca.
0: Thanks so much, Jay.
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3: Wisconsin weather. Temperatures will climb into the mid to upper 80s once again today with gradually increasing clouds. It's going to be hazy and humid once again as well with a light south to southwest wind. For tonight, cloudy to mostly cloudy skies with temperatures falling back into the mid to upper 60s. I'm AT Storm Track meteorologist Austin Haskins.
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2: Wisconsin weather. Temperatures will climb into the mid to upper 80s once again today with gradually increasing clouds. It's going to be hazy and humid once again as well with a light south to southwest wind. For tonight, cloudy to mostly cloudy skies with temperatures falling back into the mid to upper 60s. I'm AT Storm Track Meteorologist Austin Haskins.
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0: tell you, do you? Mr. Johnny, 106.7 is Classic Country. Steve Warner, Where Did I Go Wrong? It's 14 after 9 now. We're up to 77 degrees. Got some clouds coming in at high about 87 today. A chance of some showers tonight, dropping down to 67. And tomorrow, they say, showers are likely and high only about 77. Boy, that'll be a nice change. If you're looking for something interesting to do, this is not for everybody, but I do it from time to time. A lot of fun. Go down to the park where there are pigeons and, you know, maybe carry some peanuts or something like that for them. But every once in a while, just walk up to one of the pigeons and say, you got any messages for me? The other folks in the park, well, either they'll be amused or they'll call somebody and have you hauled away in the back of a wire truck.
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0: 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Martina McBride, My Baby Loves Me Just As I Am. That's a great feeling, isn't it? Sherry is an intelligent, witty woman who accepts me just the way that I am. You know, punishment for her sins.
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0: Moose County 106.7 is Classic Country. Clint Black, Good Run of Bad Luck, or Bad Run of Good Luck. I forget which way that is. Hometown Brother in a little bit for O'Galley's, Siren, Eau Claire, Chippewa Falls, and all the rest of us in Moose Country. Let's go over to Economy Furniture and visit a bit with Jake. Good morning.
1: Good morning, Jay.
0: I was thinking about the first time I bought furniture. I bought 3 rooms of furniture. I think it was like $5.99. And I got a sofa that was covered with naga hide, a kitchen table, and I think 2 chairs, and a bed that was also a ping pong table. Times have certainly changed. I don't know. You probably, or maybe not, I don't know if you've ever seen that kind of fabric they had on cheap furniture back in the day, but it was, I guess, intended to last forever, and some of it probably does. I think that sofa, you could have taken the fabric off and made a small football field with it. But things are a lot different now, and as we continue to discover. What about the material that furniture is made from today? I think the stuff I got had a lot of plywood in it, and I'm not sure. But what about, did they use solid wood or plywood, or did it vary from different pieces of furniture?
1: Oh, it varies from piece to piece, what they use. Plywood's not that bad because it doesn't, when it gets real dry in the winter, it doesn't crack or shrink on you, so it stays the same size all year. So
0: yeah. What about the upholstery now? Is most of it stain resistant anymore?
1: Oh, yeah. Most of it's built right into the fabrics nowadays. You don't have to. We used to have that spray when I started. It smelled like you were spraying it with gasoline.
0: Yeah.
1: Yeah. But now it's built right into the fabric, so.
0: Okay. Should I raise that question because I very often will have a snack on the sofa, and I'm not the neatest eater. I dribble a bit.
1: Yep.
0: What about the durability of fabrics?
1: I think it's gotten better because they don't stain as easy as the old ones.
0: Yeah, yeah.
1: They're also softer, too, those old sofas when I was a kid, like my grandparents had, all the fabrics were so scratchy and rough, and now they're nice and soft. And
0: That's the thing about the sofa that we got from you. The cushions are not only satisfactory for the back of my lap, but also for my face if I lie down and take a nap.
1: Yep.
0: A lot of the furniture that you have at Economy Furniture is made right here in Wisconsin, isn't it?
1: Oh, yeah. We have a Best Craft and Wolfcraft made right here in Wisconsin. Ashley still makes a ton of stuff down in Arcadia, and they have a little factory up here in Chippewa now, too. So.
0: Oh, I didn't know that. Okay.
1: I
0: knew about the one in Arcadia. A friend of mine used to work there for years and years.
1: Yep.
0: She operated a saw. what are the things that people should consider when they're buying a piece of furniture? I think one of the things is... because we live in a mobile home and everything is different in mobile homes. Doors are smaller. My concern after we bought the sofa, will they be able to get it in the door? I think they did take the legs off of it, the short legs, to get it through the door. But did you guys ever run into that kind of thing from time to time doing deliveries? Nice piece of furniture, too bad we can't get in your house.
1: Not too often anymore. Most of it will come apart. It's modular nowadays, so
0: okay.
1: If it doesn't fit, we can take it back on the truck and break it down into smaller pieces and put it back together. So
0: yeah, that's the important part, putting it back together. They can do that.
1: Yep.
0: what about warranties? Does furniture carry any kind of warranty?
1: Oh, usually it's 1 year on the fabric. That's pretty universal. Oh,
0: okay.
1: Otherwise, it's lifetime on the frames and the mechanisms.
0: All right.
1: So.
0: And speaking of mechanisms, there are more mechanisms on furniture now than ever before, aren't there?
1: Oh, yeah. Yeah, there's a couple chairs we have. I think there's 6 mechanisms in there total, so there's a lot going on.
0: One of the things that I'm enamored of is these lift recliners because as I age, it gets much more difficult to get the back of my lap into a vertical situation.
1: Yep.
0: The lift recliners now, are they, How do they work? I mean, is there a motor, or do you have to pull a lever? Are they spring-loaded? Are they going to shoot you across the room when you start to get up?
1: Oh, no, there's a motor in there. They only use about 60 watts, so it's not like it's not a huge power draw. It's kind of, you know, it'll lift 400 pounds on, you know, what a light bulb used to use, so it's kind
0: of okay.
1: Neat. But, yeah.
0: And they will lift quite a bit of weight, I guess, huh?
1: Oh, yeah, yep.
0: All right, so what do you need for furniture for any room in your home? 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
1: Oh, thanks, Jay.
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3: Wisconsin weather. Temperatures will climb into the mid to upper 80s once again today with gradually increasing clouds. It's going to be hazy and humid once again as well with a light south to southwest wind. For tonight, cloudy to mostly cloudy skies with temperatures falling back into the mid to upper 60s. I'm AT Storm Track Meteorologist Austin Haskins.
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3: So playing at the Grand Ole Opry honestly was, for me, one of the most incredible moments of my career so far. And it's been so amazing because my grandpa, like, that was the, like, he didn't really care. Like, they were, like, talking about, like, cool, like, Shay's doing, you know, the whole country music thing. That's great. And he heard I was playing at the Grand Ole Opry. He called me, and I think he was in tears. He was like, I'm so proud of you. So that was, it was really cool. I got to bring him, and he got to come backstage and do that. And I mean, growing up, that was like the pinnacle. I mean, it was just like, you know, you want to get your song on the radio, but when you played on the Grand Ole Opry, it was just like, you made it.
4: Yeah, it was kind of nerve-wracking when we walked in. There's all the history,
3: horrifying.
4: 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It's like, what are we doing here?
3: It was nuts, just standing there. It was just like, I can't believe that we're even here. I can't believe they let us in the building. This is awesome.
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6: Wisconsin weather. Temperatures will climb into the mid to upper 80s once again today with gradually increasing clouds. It's going to be hazy and humid once again as well with a light south to southwest wind. For tonight, cloudy to mostly cloudy skies with temperatures falling back into the mid to upper 60s. I'm AT Storm Track meteorologist Austin Haskins.
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0: Michigan 106.7 is Class Country. Alan Jackson, who's cheating who? Whom, actually. It's 9:48 now, and getting ready for a big moving sale. And Miller's Auto Sales and Equipment Rental. This is Lloyd Miller. Good morning.
1: How you doing this morning?
0: I'm doing good, yeah. Now, what you mentioned to me, I guess, last week, that you're going to move away from your longtime location, Martin Road, 15th Avenue, out to your home on about a mile north of M and 40, as I recall it. And
1: right on 40. Right on 40.
0: Yeah. So, where are you going to display the cars? Out there on the yard? On the lawn?
1: Well, for now, we've been working on the front side of the the sides of the building there, taking trees down. So we'll be okay for the time being. I don't know how far I'm getting involved with this because I only got a few more years of this left. I'm not being like you and staying in the radio business. I'm not going to be in the car business as long as you've been in the radio business. Let's just put it that way.
0: Yeah.
1: I plan on retiring at 62 or something from the car business, hopefully. But my wife says I won't be able to ever quit. But we'll see about that. So what we're doing
0: what would you do if you retired from the car business?
1: I don't know. You're right. I'll probably do it for a while. But I want to slow down. Right now, we had over 49 cars when I counted yesterday, but we did sell a $26,000 truck yesterday, so that one's gone. But we do more with the Internet and Facebook and Craigslist, and everything is coming. We do get a few people that walk in here from Bloomer, but it's mainly the ones that come to me are coming off the Internet.
0: Yeah.
1: So we might as well just downsize a bit, and we're going to make it real easy for you still. You're still going to see all the cars on the Internet. You're still going to be able to get the same good deals and the nice, clean cars. And you know, we just need to move it all out there. So when you see that, come by here now and you see the big signs, lit up sign, the one that was up there, J&S Electric was here yesterday. We took that all down. We're putting that up out at the new shop out at the house. And it should be pretty nice once we get it all done, ready, rolling out there. Well, yeah, I'm not going to have a huge blacktop lot out there. Right now, a lot of it's gravel. I don't know how much further I'm going than that at this point. But, you know, it could happen. But right now, I'm not going to worry about it.
0: Well, it is going to get more expensive for you because if you have to drive these cars into Bloomer to get it worked on, you've got that expense on top of everything else.
1: Well, that isn't going to be doing that no more. I have other mechanics that come to me now.
0: Oh, I see.
1: And they'll be doing it at my shop out there, so I shouldn't have to.
0: Okay.
1: Hopefully. You know, if you buy a nice car, everybody thinks that when we buy these cars, they're all ready to go. We don't have to do anything, just put them on the lot. So maybe them little gremlins that come in the night, they'll fix all that, and I won't have to touch them and just go put them right on the lot the next day.
0: I have no response to that except as bull feathers.
1: Yeah, so we got my grandson's. He's all wound up, all Tristan. He's all worried and mad because he sees the sign come down. He thinks that something's going, that we're leaving, and Miller's Auto's leaving, and it's not. It's just we're just moving to a different location. So he just needs to calm down, not worry about it. It's all good.
0: When are you going to make the move? The actual move?
1: I think they got it set up for August 17th or 20th, something like that, or that's when our dateline, but even if it's September, we'll still be here the rest of this month and all of, I bet you we'll still be here most of next month yet, too. But the big deal is here, I have 40-some vehicles I want to move now because I don't want to take them with me and transport them all out there. I'll have to get more vehicles. So if any of you people are laying at home, watching TV, thinking you should have a vehicle, thinking you need one, thinking something's, you know, yours is going bad, don't wait for it to totally go crap if you want to trade it in. Come down here and make me a good offer on anything that I have out here. Now, when I say good offer, you've got to look at reality on this. But, I mean, I'm going to let these vehicles go cheap. So there's a pile of them, and they're all ready to go. For instance, there's an 18 GMC Acadia we just put out yesterday. Just put a motor in it. So, and as you all know, them 18 Acadias, every one of them has bad timing chain, 10 gears, everything. So this thing is awesome, cool, and it's ready to rock. And everything's been done. So, you know, there's a 17 Toyota Tacoma out there. Okay, 19 Silverado. We had two of them. Oh, we had a 19 GMC. We had a 15 Silverado. We got an 18 GMC Yukon. We got a 16 Silverado. 02 Camaro convertible. We just took in this one here. It's a 19 Cherokee out here, Jeep Cherokee, and it is nice. And that only has 59,000 actual miles.
0: Wow.
1: On it. I mean, that thing, and that's got the full panoramic roof. We just took in a Beetle Bug. If anybody wants a 2014 VW Beetle Bug TDI diesel, panoramic roof, 128,000 miles. Get this, for a TDI diesel Beetle, 49 miles to the gallon for $12,999. Here's another one we just put out. Phone should already be ringing. 2015 Buick LaCrosse Premium, automatic, 3.6, six-cylinder, power everything, loaded navigation, 48,000 miles, $15,499, and a brand spanking new set of rims and tires. So this thing is awesome with that kind of miles. I got some real nice. I got a 19 Silverado out there. We got a 17 Toyota Tacoma. That should already be gone. There's another 18 Ford F-150 out there that's really sharp, 133,000 miles for $19.99. Got a 2016 Ram out there, Sport, loaded up. It's a Rebel,

0: 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We got Conrad's Auto and Salvage. We got, and there's a lot more sponsors we got. Members, and then right after that, after the car show is done, we go right into the Bloomer Community Car Club Burnout Contest, which starts at 5:30 at the Bloomer Fairgrounds. 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We got Security Bank, Bloomer Tire, Harmsway Bar and Grill, Badger Hole, Bloomer Napa, Stelter Incorporated, Stelter Chevrolet, Conrad's Auto Salvage. I mean, just so many different places that have sponsored that helped us through this to make it so that we'll have good prizes, good money. We'll have T-shirts this year. It's our 7th annual. If you want to buy a T-shirt, we're going to have prizes at the car show that you can win. We're going to have 50-50 at the either event, so we have all kinds of fun that day for your kids to come in. It's going to be, if you put your car in there, it's going to go to the vets this year again, to the Bloomer vets. And that is going to be only $5 to bring your car in there and show it off. And that's because we like to give it to them. It's kind of just something we do. If you're coming to the event up there, you'll pay to the car, so the kids and the people just come and see it, it's free.
1: And yeah, that's on Saturday, August 16th, at the Bloomer Fairgrounds, right?
0: Yes. All that takes place up there. It should be a real good time. If you have any questions about your cars, if you have any questions about what you want to do for the burnout contest, you know, just give me a call. Jay tells you my number. Like I said, don't be worried when you see that Miller's Auto is moving, because it isn't going to hurt anything. Everything's going to run the same. We're just going to be in a different location, and then we'll be putting that building up in town for sale. So
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3: Wisconsin weather. Temperatures will climb into the mid to upper 80s once again today with gradually increasing clouds. It's going to be hazy and humid once again as well with a light south to southwest wind. For tonight, cloudy to mostly cloudy skies with temperatures falling back into the mid to upper 60s. I'm AT Storm Track Meteorologist Austin Haskins.
2: Well, that's it for today. 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

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As I mentioned, tomorrow's a big day at the Pickett household. Our oldest son graduates from college. Seems like just the other day we had a car seat in the back seat for him to sit in. Yeah. That's gone, huh? You're going to miss this.

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1: Making those lunch plans? 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Now, they mentioned pie in this song. Just listen. Shut my mouth. 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
1: You know, I told the boss I could get at least 5 more followers on my Instagram account today. 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
1: Alan Jackson, Gone Country. When is that Alan Jackson live CD coming out? Going to be on vinyl too, right? Just before the Christmas buying season. Now, that kind of makes sense and stuff like that, but yeah. And I guess that TV special just a couple months away. Can't wait to watch that. I'm Bob Pickett. Hope you're having a real nice Thursday. Let's make it better. I want you to win $1,000 today. iHeartCountry cash for gas. 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
1: 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You hear this little clicking? That's Dolly's fingernail right there, yeah. 9 to 5.

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This is only the second time in history that this has happened, and we need your help. Tell you more coming up in two songs. Right now, we got Shania Twain.

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0: 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County Chesney, Bear in Mexico. My name's Dave Taft. You know, this is only the second time in its history that this has happened. Are you a blood donor? You hear all the time about the need for blood donors. Sometimes in the summer months, sometimes there's an emergency they need to come up. But only the second time that they've actually declared a national blood crisis. They say blood and platelet levels right now have fallen to a dangerously low level. So they ask, if you can, schedule yourself an appointment to come in and donate. They're especially looking for those who have O-positive blood, which is the universal donor type. Dwight Yoakam, Gary Allen, we got Tim McGraw coming up.
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Country, 106.7. $1,000 on the way. That's right. I heard Country Cash for Gas coming up again. Get you another keyword. Enter it at our website. And when you win, we call you. That's an easy way to make a grand.

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Hey, it's Dave Tafton. Just curious, are you a carnivore? You love good meat? Remember to drop in on Jake from Siler's Meats Mondays and Fridays with Jay Moore in the morning. A meat guy and a meat head here on Moose Country 106.7. We call them

Moose Country 106.7. I was mentioning things on the back to school list that you have to buy that nobody ever used. Talked about the compass. What about the protractor? Did you ever use a protractor? Well, maybe for using it to draw, you know, big arcs, but that's about it.

Moose Country 106.7. Another thing for the back to school list, what about all the glue sticks? You got to show up with like 8 of them. I don't know if my kids have ever used more than one in a school year. They always seem to make their way back home. Here's Justin Moore.

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0: 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Travis Tritt and Take It Easy. My name is Dave Taft, and now this topic is stuck in my head. I started earlier. Now I've got on a rambling about things on the back-to-school list that you know you have to buy, but your kids are never going to use. You know, we were talking about protractors and compasses. What else is on that list? I'm kind of curious because every school kind of has a different list. I mean, we all have the basics, right? Pencils, notebooks, certain type of notebooks. You got to have some crayons, maybe glue sticks, things like that. Or you got to show up now with like handy wipes, things like that for the classroom. Kind of curious, what's on your list that you're going, why do I got to get this? Let us know. 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
1: 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Another $1,000 coming up. Got the iHeart Country cash for gas on the way. Get your keyword right around 2 o'clock. Remember, when you get the keyword, what do you do with it? 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You just go there. A box is going to pop right on the screen, give you a spot to type it in, and that's it. The only other thing you'll have to do is answer the phone when we call to tell you you just won $1,000.

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Little red microphone button. Click it. Tell us what you want to hear. We'll try and get it on for you. Here's Billy Currington.

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See, this is how it worked. Carla just heard us talking about getting a request down with the talkback mic. Jumped on it instantly. Said she wanted to hear Tim McGraw, My Next 30 Years. It's that simple.

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0: 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Darius Rucker, and don't think I don't think about it. Darius spending a lot of time out on the road this year, but says when it comes down to it, he figures he's got about 2 years left. 2 years left of touring and music, then he's going to retire. How would he wrap things up? Well, he said he's giving consideration to maybe one really large Hootie and the Blowfish show.
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More money on the way. I Heart Country Cash for Gas going to happen once again right around 3 o'clock. Remember, the way it works, we'll get you a keyword. 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You go right there, a box will pop up. So easy. 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

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You know, this is usually the case. Rowdy friends do settle down, and then their kids finally move out, and it's back to being rowdy again. Here's Hank Jr.

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0: Blues Country 106.7. David Lee Murphy and Dust on the Bottle. Dave Tapped here. You know, that is one of the most played songs, country songs, of the 1990s. The reason being, it was a big hit for David Lee Murphy, but he didn't have a lot of other ones. And so you had people like Garth Brooks or Alan Jackson or Brooks and Dunn putting out song after song after song. They had to split time. You know, we'll play this song this time and this song this time. David Lee Murphy, we just had that one monster hit. So year in and year out, you look at the most played song of the year, that'd be it.
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2: I've become such a homebody. The older I get, the more content you get with life, the more you really realize, you know, all those wild things are so far behind you. And now, you know, the most important thing in your day is who's getting the kids. Who's going to get which kids from which school is the most important part of your day. And I love that. I love living that way. And you know, don't get me wrong, I thank God every day that he allows me to sing for a living because it's all I've ever wanted to do. But sometimes on that Thursday night or that Wednesday night when I got to get in the bus and go somewhere, it's like, you know, you got to go. It's a totally different life. And I got to go away and I got to leave these guys. And, you know, I got to miss a lacrosse game and I got to miss, you know, a volleyball game. And that stuff, it's tough. It's getting tougher and tougher to leave.
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1: I don't think I've ever played for that many people before. And any time that I get to, like, play at something or for something that I grew up going to as a fan, I have, like, a whole different level of, like, nerves and appreciation for it. 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So I can't believe it. I played a stage outside of Bridgestone Arena last year called the Bud Light Stage. And it was a super fun show, but it's like a giant leap across the river. So it's cool.
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3: 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It's, I don't know, you get up and you can't always predict how it's going to go, and I think I love the uncertainty of getting up every night.
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3: and, you're not going to know which songs may work in some places or other songs work differently, and I think I just love the unknown of that. You know, a lot of what we do, we plan out and we script out, but for those 90 minutes you're up on stage, anything goes. And I think that's what I love, is being able to be spontaneous every night. And if there's a moment that happens in a show where there's an interaction with a fan, or there's a song that we just keep playing or jamming on, you know, I think those are the moments that I think we live for, because those come across pretty rarely, and that's what we love.
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Search us out. Then we said, hey, why not set up presets, just like in your car? 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

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Hey, it's Dave Taft. And do you like auctions? Hanson & Young sells everything from tractors to T-Birds. 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

0: Moose Country 106.7. And Carrie Underwood, an All-American Girl. My name's Dave Taft. And we put the talkback topic out there today. Wanted to know if you had a magic button in your car that you could click that would eliminate an inconvenience or an annoyance right at that exact moment. What would you put out? And I'm looking through some of these. Some of these are absolutely great. One that automatically teleports any lurking police back to the respective stations before they can pull you over. That would be wonderful. I like this one here. That one comes up a lot. Make all the red lights turn green. As long as there was an actual button, it doesn't matter what it is. Virtual buttons embedded in a 4-sub menu are annoying. So a magic button that eliminates all the virtual buttons would be nice. Oh, and this one. Reverse ultra high beams to give that person flashing their lights in your mirror a taste of their own medicine.
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I'll tell you, coming up in two songs.

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0: Blues Country 106.7. Dana Carter and Strawberry Wine. Dave Taft here. Have you ever gone to a fortune teller? I had an aunt that used to do tarot card reading. And granted, it was a long time ago, so I don't know if whatever she saw in the cards ever turned out to be true. But right now in South Korea, the big trend is tarot card reading to find out what your pets are thinking. They've even got special decks just for this, including dogs, cats, turtles. Never thought about what a turtle was thinking. Other small animals. Turtles might be thinking, please flip me back over. But really, you think about it. With dogs, it's feed me. I got to go outside. Play with me. Cats, probably just leave me alone.
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0: This is Moose Country 106.7. And it's me, I'm Heath West. Almost the weekend. Got some theaters already showing Spider-Man Brand New Day with Tom Holland. It has gotten outstanding reviews. Last time I checked, Rotten Tomatoes had a positive score somewhere around 90-91%. And so yeah, a lot of folks love this one. And they expect it to be the biggest opening weekend of the year. A lot of big blockbuster movies in 2026. But Spider-Man Brand New Day will probably have the biggest opening weekend box office of all of them. And yeah, it's out this weekend.
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0: and Dave Engadahl on Sunday. 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
1: Tied at 5, bottom of the 9. Here's the 0-2 on the way home. Breaking ball. Lined up the middle, base hit. Here comes Myers. He taken off on the pitch. The throw toward home. It's not in time. The Express walk it off for the first time this season. The 6-5 win. 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
4: 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My name is Noah Schwartz, and you're listening to the Express Baseball Pregame Show right here on Moose Country 106.7 FM, Moose106.com, and iHeartRadio as your Eau Claire Express, coming off of a series sweep of those Thunder Bay Border Cats, are getting ready for the first of a two-game series hosting the division rival Rochester Honkers here at Carson Park. The Express come in the second half. Great Plains East Division standings at 20-6 in the second half. They have been on quite the tear here since the halfway point, and they are in first place in the division, a full 3 games ahead of the first half champion La Crosse Loggers and 7 games ahead of these Rochester Honkers with 9 to play. Coming into tonight, the magic number is 4. And that Rochester Honker Ball Club is the team that the Express are trying to distance themselves from, as that's the team where that magic number is calculated. So if the Express win tonight, it would be a Rochester loss, meaning that the magic number would go down to 2. And if the Express managed to sweep this 2-game series, which is certainly the hope, then you guessed it, the magic number would be 0, and the Express would clinch their first playoff berth here in the Northwoods League since 2023, way back when. As we get ready to go in this one, the Express are 57-60 all-time, including the playoffs against Rochester, but they are 4-2 this season against the Honkers. As we hope to have a good one for you tonight. We will have plenty more pregame for you. Starters and lineups are right after this break, right here on Moose Country 106.7 FM, Moose106.com, and iHeartRadio, your home for Express Baseball.
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4: 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It's the second segment, so it's time for starters and lineups, and let's get right to it. Without further ado, on the mound for your Eau Claire Express tonight, it'll be Mike Erspommer, as Erspommer is a 6'1 left-hander and a freshman out of Stanford University. As Erspommer this season has appeared in 8 games and started 3 of them for your Eau Claire Express, earning a 3-1 record over 24 innings full. As Erspommer this season has allowed 4 earned runs, with 2 more coming unearned, on 11 hits, walking 12, and striking out 39. Stats like that lead to good numbers, and Erspommer comes into this ballgame with an ERA of just 1.5 and a whip under 1 at 0.96, less than a base runner per inning for Mike Erspommer, the Stanford Cardinal. He will look to continue that here in this start tonight for the Express. Meanwhile, for the Rochester Honkers, it'll be Aaron Terpstra, as Terpstra is a 6'1 right-hander and a sophomore out of Rochester Community and Technical College. As Terpstra has made 1 start for the Rochester Honkers, that was back on July 25th, hosting Waterloo over at Mayo Field, as Terpstra went 3 2/3 innings, earned the no decision, giving up 6 earned runs, 1 more unearned on 6 hits, walking 6 and striking out 6, good for an ERA of 14.73 and a whip of 3.27 for Aaron Terpstra. Those are the arms, and now here are the bats that they'll face here first for the Rochester Honkers on the road, as presented by their manager, Jason Hockamy. As for Rochester, batting first and playing second base out of the University of South Alabama, Angel Santiago. Batting second and playing right field out of Liberty University, Ryan Drum. Batting third and playing third base out of Creighton University, Seth Thompson. Batting cleanup, the designated hitter out of the University of Arizona, Cooper Kruk. Batting fifth and playing first base out of North Iowa Area Community College, Jacob Newts. Batting sixth and playing shortstop out of Gateway Community College, Ezekiel Mendoza. Batting seventh and catching out of Creighton University, Nick Boron. Batting eighth and playing center field out of Iowa Central Community College, Mark Menkel. And batting ninth and playing left field out of Long Island University, it'll be Mike Polubinski. Once again, for the Rochester Honkers, here is their lineup tonight. It'll be Santiago, Drum, and Thompson, Kruk, Newts, and Mendoza, Boron, Menkel, and Polubinski. Meanwhile, for your Eau Claire Express, here is tonight's starting lineup as presented by longtime Express manager Dale Varsho. Batting first and playing right field out of Stanford University, Philip Chong. Batting second and playing center field out of Winona State University, C.J. Varsho. Batting third, the designated hitter out of the University of Wisconsin-Milwaukee, Cade Palkowski. Batting cleanup and playing left field out of the University of St. Thomas, Matthew Mullick. Batting fifth and playing first base out of the University of Iowa, Sawyer Stein. Batting sixth and playing shortstop out of Rock Valley Community College, Landon Ubrig. Batting seventh and playing second base out of Hope International University, Adam Salazar. Batting eighth and catching out of Tennessee Tech, A.J. Marchetti. And batting ninth and playing third base out of Pima Community College, Mikey Muniz. Once again, for your Eau Claire Express, here is tonight's lineup as follows, as it'll be Chong, Varsho, and Palkowski, Mollick, Stein, and Ubrig, Salazar, Marchetti, and Muniz. Those are the starters and the lineups. We've got a good one for you tonight as the Express look to take one more step closer to that second half championship here at Carson Park. Pre-game continues next right here on Moose Country 106.7 FM, Moose106.com, and iHeartRadio, your home for Express Baseball.
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4: 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Game one of two between your Eau Claire Express and the visiting Rochester Honkers. As Jake Bussin for the Express, who is not in the lineup tonight, is tied for the franchise record for most home runs in a career with 19 in three seasons in Eau Claire. He got that 19th back on July 25th against Wausau. He's tied with current Toronto Blue Jay Dalton Varsho at the top of the list. The Express are first in the league in strikeouts as a pitching staff with 600. Eau Claire is currently striking out 10.6 batters per nine innings. The Express stay on this pace. They will strike out 706 batters this season, which is by far and away the most in Northwoods League history. So we will look for that trend to continue as we will have first pitch for you right after these messages right here on your home for Eau Claire Express Baseball.
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4: 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Your Eau Claire Express are ready to take on these Rochester Honkers for the first of a two-game series. If the Express can manage to sweep this two-game set, they have clinched a playoff berth in the Great Plains East Division of the Northwoods League. As we get ready to go, the Express this season are 4-2 against the Honkers, 57-60 all time. As we get ready to go in this one, your Eau Claire Express, the hottest team in the Northwoods League in the second half, 20-6 down the stretch. As that is better than any other team at the top of any other division. Meanwhile, for the Rochester Honkers, they've been treading water at .500. They're 13-13. They sit 7 games back of your Eau Claire Express. And if you don't count the first half champion Lacrosse Loggers, they are the closest and most pertinent threat for Express playoff success. It's the Express taking the field and getting ready here ahead of the first inning, as Mike Erspommer, the 6'1 left-hander and the freshman out of Stanford University, is on the mound. As Erspommer making his fourth start and ninth appearance for your Eau Claire Express this season, he's 3-1 so far over 24 innings full, giving up 4 earned runs with 2 more coming unearned on 11 hits, walking 12 and striking out 39 for Mike Erspommer, giving him an ERA of 1.5 and a sub-1 whip of 0.96. As for Rochester, it'll be Santiago, Drum, and Thompson due up here in the top of the first. Quick look at your defensive alignment in this one. Philip Chong is in right field. It's C.J. Varsho in center field, and Matthew Mollick is over in left field. Sawyer Stein's playing first base. It's Adam Salazar at second base. Mikey Muniz is at the hot corner at third, and Landon Ubrig is at short, with A.J. Marchetti behind the plate catching the balls and the strikes from Mike Erspommer. Quick look at your uniform matchup here in this ballgame. As for your Eau Claire Express, it's the navy blue caps with the white front panel and the light blue EC logo. White jerseys with light blue letters and numbers and white pants here at home. Meanwhile, for the Rochester Honkers, it'll be black batting helmets but purple caps with a teal brim. Black jerseys with white letters and teal numbers, purple and teal stripes, and gray pants on the road for the Rochester Honkers. As we get ready to go here in this one, a beautiful night here at Carson Park. Hoping that you're enjoying this one wherever you're listening from, as Erspommer throws his last warm-up pitch and we get ready to go. As here is Angel Santiago. Santiago, the second baseman out of the University of South Alabama, comes in a .360 hitter at the plate in the one spot for the Rochester Honkers. Santiago digs in that right-handed batter's box. It'll be a lefty-on-righty matchup to get us started here at the friendly confines of Carson Park. As Santiago standing in. Erzbommer, the lefty, comes set with the sign from Marchetti. He winds and fires first pitch home. That one misses low, ball one. And we're underway right at 6:36 p.m. Central Daylight Time, 85 degrees and partly cloudy here at Carson Park as the 1-0. This is low and inside again. Two balls and no strikes here for Angel Santiago. Five home runs, 22 RBI this season. Santiago out of the state of Florida. Playing not too far from home at South Alabama is the 2-0 outside. Three balls and no strikes here for Santiago. Erzbommer on the mound looking into Marchetti for the sign. 3-0. That time bounces. It's a four-pitch walk to get things started. The 13th walk issued by Mike Erzbommer this season as Rochester starts with one on, nobody out here in the top of the first inning. Now for Ryan Drum, as Drum is the right fielder out of Liberty University, originally hailing from Madison, Wisconsin. As Drum stands in, another righty at the plate for the left arm of Erzbommer. An uncharacteristic four-pitch walk from Erzbommer to start things off for Rochester. It's a runner at first, nobody out. First pitch to Drum, swung on high in the air, foul territory, first base side. It's playable for Sawyer Stein. Drifting to his left, he puts it down, and that will be out number one on the one-pitch pop-out toward first base. Stein puts that one away. It is one out and one on now for Seth Thompson, who's the third baseman out of Creighton University. Thompson will be the first lefty-lefty matchup for Mike Erzbommer on the hill, as it is still Santiago at first and now one away for Thompson. Thompson comes in hitting 259 as Erzbommer's first pitch is a called strike on the inner third, nothing in one, 91 miles an hour on that fastball. Erzbommer ready. Seth Thompson, 10 home runs, 42 RBI for the Hawkers this season. Erzbommer's 0-1. That time a called strike two at the knees. Another fastball from Erzbommer. Quickly no balls and two strikes here for Thompson. This is Santiago at first and one away here for Thompson. Thompson, the Creighton Blue Jay for Rochester. Quick throw over toward first sends Santiago back to the bag safely ahead of the 0-2 to Thompson in the third spot. Rochester been playing well. They're at 500 in the second half, 13-13. Good for third in the Great Plains East as the 0-2 swung on and missed strike three. It'll be 40 strikeouts on the season for Mike Erzbommer as he gets his first of the night for out number two here in the first inning. And that is the 601st strikeout for this Express pitching staff here this season. Still Santiago at first, but now two away for Cooper Kruk, who's the designated hitter out of the University of Arizona. First pitch home, a called strike, low inside corner, nothing in one for Kruk, who originally hails from Tucson, Arizona for the Hawkers. Santiago at first and two away after another fastball finds the zone from Erzbommer. Kicks and fires the 0-1, swung on, just tip back, foul, strike two. So that one spilled into the backstop, 92 on that fastball, as Kruk gets just a piece of it. Cooper Kruk, 11 home runs and 41 RBI this season for Rochester. As Erzbommer asks for and receives a new baseball after that foul tip. Santiago, after the leadoff walk, leads off of first, now two away. Erzbommer's 0-2. Swung on and missed strike three, and that retires the side. One walk and two strikeouts here for Mike Erzbommer. No runs, no hits, no errors, and one man left on base. No score. We'll see Chong, Varsho, and Palkowski at the top of the order next on your home for Express Baseball.
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3: Welcome back. Let's get into the bottom of the first inning, as it'll be Philip Chong, CJ Varsho, and Cade Palkowski due up for your Eau Claire Express. Getting ready here for the bottom of the first. No score after one half, as Mike Erspommer, the Stanford Cardinal, on the mound for the Express, struck out a pair. As the Express will have to contend with Aaron Terpstra. Terpstra, the 6-foot right-hander, the sophomore out of Rochester Community and Technical College, comes in with a 14.73 ERA and a whip of 3.27. Philip Chong is at the plate, comes in hitting .214, but he's got an on-base percentage of .411. Righty-righty matchup. Terpstra, the first pitch, home check swing. This is outside and low. That is ball one to Philip Chong. Chong this season, a home run and 9 RBI for your Eau Claire Express. So it's no score here in the bottom of the first inning. The 1-0 home to Philip Chong, that one. This is outside and low, 2 balls and no strikes. Looked like a curveball at 74 miles an hour that time from Aaron Terpstra. Chong, second on the team for the Express in stolen bases. He's got 22 of them. It's the 2-0 outside, 3 balls and no strikes. And at this rate, he may have a chance for more this inning. Terpstra has made one start for Rochester. It was back on July 25th when they hosted Waterloo. It's now the 3-0 home to Philip Chong. That time a called strike finds the low outside corner. It is now 3-1 for Philip Chong. As Terpstra in that one start went 3 2/3 innings, giving up 6 earned runs with one more coming unearned on 6 hits, walking 6 and striking out 6. It's the 3-1 hit well, but foul, strike 2 on the left field side. And that will ride the count full, 3 balls, 2 strikes. Nobody on or out here for Philip Chong, getting things started for your Eau Claire Express, bottom of the first. Chong really got a hold of that one down the left field line, just could not keep it a fair ball. Base is empty and nobody out here for Philip Chong is the 3-2. That one inside, ball 4. And Philip Chong will be aboard at first on the leadoff walk. It'll be one on and nobody out. Here now for C.J. Varsho, who is the center fielder for the Express out of Winona State. As Varsho stands in, he'll be a lefty at the plate for the right arm of Terpstra. Chong aboard at first and nobody out here for C.J. Varsho. Terpstra ready, first pitch home, bunt attempt, pulled back, called strike anyway on the inner third. It is nothing and one. As Boron behind the plate had popped out of his stance, staring daggers over at Philip Chong at first. Chong with a pretty good lead there, as he's second on the team in steals. Looks like he wants to go early and often. Quick throw over there. He slides back safely ahead of the 0-1 to Varsho. Is Chong this season second in steals, but also first in caught stealing? It's not a big number. It's only happened 6 times. And I think if you're going to try as much as Chong does, as he goes again there, and he is called out at second base, showing a little frustration, but nothing ventured, nothing gained. That'll happen. As Chong is caught stealing for the first out of the inning, Varsho was swinging at the pitch. It is nothing in 2. If that number were to get like too big, maybe you'd think about it, but Philip Chong, a lot more steals than times caught stealing. as the 0-2 poked over the third baseman Thompson and down into left field. C.J. Varsho is on his way to second base. That'll be a one-out double for your Eau Claire Express. For C.J. Varsho, who rounded second, thought about third, as that ball was stuck under the bench in the Rochester bullpen. So Varsho with the one-out double, and the Express have a runner in scoring position with nobody out, with one away here in the bottom of the first. It's Varsho at second, one away now for Cade Palkowski, the Express designated hitter out of the University of Wisconsin-Milwaukee. Palkowski, another lefty at the plate for the right arm of Aaron Terpstra. On the mound here for the Rochester Honkers as Varsho will take his lead over at second and one away. Palkowski, a .336 hitter this season, as the first pitch home that one. This is low and inside. It is ball one. It's Palkowski from the Milwaukee area in Oak Creek as he plays for his hometown UW-Milwaukee Panthers. The only D1 program in the state of Wisconsin. They had a mighty good season this year. Palkowski, three home runs, 32 RBI. As Terpstra comes set, comes home now, the 1-0 home. That time, a called strike on the low inside corner moves the count. Now a ball and a strike. Something well off speed from Terpstra at 72 miles an hour. Terpstra back to the rubber as Varsho at second and one away. Varsho, a careful lead over at second. The 1-1 to Palkowski, swung on, stung, foul, strike two on the third base side. Well out of the ballpark, moves the count now at 1-2 for Cade Palkowski. Palkowski this season with the Express, a .915 on-base plus slugging percentage. Nearly a base per at-bat for Cade Palkowski. Runner at second, one away, the 1-2, waved at and missed, strike three. Palkowski goes down swinging, and that will be the second out of the inning, as it is two outs and still C.J. Varsho at second. Now for Matthew Mollick, who is the left fielder for the Express out of the University of St. Thomas. As Mollick stands in, he was one of our players of the night last night for the Express. He went 1-for-3 with a home run, scored twice. He homered in the bottom of the sixth last night to the short porch in right and also scored after being hit by a pitch in the seventh. First pitch, a called strike on the inner third, nothing in one to the left-handed batting Matthew Mollick. The third of three straight lefties in the 2, 3, and 4 spots for the Express tonight. Varsho at second and two away for Matthew Mollick. The 0-1, check swing, that one misses outside and low. Moves the count now, a ball and a strike as Mollick holds up. Comes in a .255 hitter, 7 home runs and 28 RBI. Tied for the team lead in home runs with Jake Bussin. 1-1 to Mollick. Swung on and missed, strike two, that one toward the low inside corner. Another changeup, it looked like, at 72 miles an hour. Moves the count now, a ball and two strikes for Mollick. Here in the bottom of the first inning, no score between Eau Claire and Rochester. 1-2. Inside moves the count, 2 balls and 2 strikes. Here for Mollick, 28 RBI this season for the St. Thomas Tommy. It is Varsho at second and two away. As the deuces wild, misses low, ball three, rides the count full here for Mollick. Mollick 1-for-3 last night with that home run. Terpstra staring over at Varsho at second. 3-2. Swung on, flown foul left field side. It will move the count, or rather keep the count filled to the brim. 3 balls and 2 strikes. As Mollick spoils that one over the third base side bleachers. From the sounds of it, sounds like we've got a sold-out fan deck here at Carson Park tonight. Whipley zone looking pretty full, as do the stands. There's another 3-2 and another foul ball on the third base side. Keeps the count full for Mollick. So lots of fans in Eau Claire and throughout the Chippewa Valley kind of jumping on the Express bandwagon here as they've been red-hot winners of their last 4 in a row, 20-6 here in the second half and their eyes firmly planted on the playoffs is another 3-2. That time, fair ball, center field. Back after it is Menkel. But Menkel will reach up and put that one away to retire the side. No runs on one hit, one man left for the Express. No score after one. Head into the second on your home for Express Baseball.
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3: Welcome back as we get ready for the top of the second. No score after one. It'll be 5, 6, and 7 due up for Rochester. That's Newts, Mendoza, and Boron due up to face Mike Erspommer. As Erspommer struck out a pair and walked one in his first inning of work for your Eau Claire Express. As here comes Jacob Newts, the first baseman for Rochester out of North Iowa Area Community College, getting ready. A righty at the plate for the southpaw, Mike Erspommer. Erspommer ready. Loosens up his shoulders, kicks and fires the first pitch to Jacob Newts. It is a called strike on the low outside corner, nothing in one here for Newts. Video board has him out of Central Michigan University, which is in the MAC, one of my favorite conferences. Must be transferring there, is Newts, as the 0-1 from Erspommer swung on and missed strike two. Looked like a fastball, and indeed it was, toward the outer third at 90 miles an hour. Newts out of Savage, Minnesota, a 2-11 hitter this season, 5 home runs and 13 RBI. Mike Erspommer on the mound ahead, no balls and 2 strikes. He kicks and fires the 0-2 to Newts. That one misses outside, with the count now a ball and 2 strikes here for Jacob Newts. Another fastball that time from Erspommer. He's liked that pitch a lot this ballgame. The 1-2, swung on, poked foul, third base side. So the count remains at a ball and 2 strikes here as Newts gets things started for Rochester, top of the second. The Express first in the league in strikeouts as a pitching staff, 600 of them, now 602 thanks to that pair from Erspommer. 1-2 again to Jacob Newts. That one just outside evens up the count, 2 balls, 2 strikes, and 2 outs here for Newts. So the Express striking out 10.6 batters per 9 innings. They're on pace to strike out 706 batters this season. The Northwoods League record by a pitching staff is the 2-2 home. Just outside, ball three, rides the count full to Newts. Northwoods League pitching record for pitching staff strikeouts in a season is 684 back in 2022, excuse me, by Lakeshore. The Express also set their franchise record in 2022. They had 620. As the 3-2 misses inside, ball four, and Newts will get aboard on the leadoff walk. Second walk of the ballgame for Mike Erspommer. It'll be a runner at first and nobody out. Now for Ezekiel Mendoza, the shortstop out of Gateway Community College. Mendoza stands in, a right-handed bat. He's a two-way player listed on the roster as a pitcher here for the Honkers as Newt's aboard at first, nobody out. First pitch to Mendoza, swung on, flown high but foul, right field side over toward the Eagles club deck. In fact, it looks like it's off that real tall pine tree above the deck. Moves the count, nothing in one here for Ezekiel Mendoza. It's Mendoza, a 264 hitter out of Gateway Community College. Throw over from Erspommer toward first, and Newts is back safely ahead of the 0-1 here to Mendoza. Mendoza standing in and ready as Erspommer delivers the 0-1. Swung on and missed quickly, no balls and two strikes for Ezekiel Mendoza. Pair of home runs and eight RBI this season here for Mendoza. It is Newts aboard at first and nobody out. Second straight 0-2 count here for Erspommer. Could not find strike three last time as the 0-2 swung on, grounded over towards short. Ubrig can't make the play. That's going to be a close one. Going to give that one a hit as Mendoza will get aboard on a single. As Ubrig did have to take a lot of steps over there, I think that's the reasoning for that call. As it will be two on and nobody out now for Nick Boron, the catcher out of Creighton University. The longer I think about it, the more I'm convinced. You know, I mean, you would have liked to see Ubrig come up with that one, but certainly not one that I think he's expected to have as the first pitch swung on and missed strike one here for Nick Boron out of Rochester, Minnesota. Playing for his hometown Hawkers, he comes in a 153 hitter at the plate, playing his college ball at Creighton University. Newts at second, Mendoza at first, nobody out. Erspommer's 0-1 to Boron at one, just inside. You can hear what the crowd thinks. Count is a ball and a strike here for Nick Boron. Newts at second, Mendoza at first, nobody out. 1-1 to Boron, that time well inside, two balls and a strike toward that back left knee of Nick Boron, the catcher. He's got five home runs, 17 RBI so far this season for the Rochester Honkers. So we are in the top of the second inning, no score between Eau Claire and Rochester here at Carson Park. The 2-1, that time a called strike, two at the knees. Moves the count even, two balls and two strikes on a 91-mile-an-hour fastball from the Creighton Blue, or from the Stanford Cardinal, Mike Erspommer, to the Creighton Blue Jay, Nick Boron. Two on, nobody out. The 2-2 from Erspommer. Outside again, three balls and two strikes, rides the count full. As Boron would not chase something off speed and into the opposite batter's box that time. Erspommer could be setting up something with that pitch. Now finds himself in a full count at three balls and two strikes. Payoff to Boron. Swung on, fouled away on a pitch well inside. Looked like another fastball at 91. As the count remains filled to the brim at three balls and two strikes here for Nick Boron. Newts at second, Mendoza at first, and nobody out. Erspommer, lefty-lefty matchup. Payoff again. Swung on and missed strike three. It'll be the third strikeout through an inning and a third here for Erspommer. And it'll be out number one here in the top of the second inning. One out, still two men on after a walk and a single, as it'll be Mike Munkle at the plate. Munkle, the center fielder out of Iowa Central Community College. Another lefty-lefty matchup here, but for Erspommer on the mound. Erspommer will step off and chase the runner Newts back towards second base. Out of the 0-0 here to Munkle. First pitch to Munkle. That's a called strike on the inner third. Looked like a curveball, 79 miles an hour that time from Erspommer, finds the low inside corner. It is nothing in one for Mark Munkle. It's Munkle in the eighth spot, wearing number eight here for the Honkers. Erspommer's 0-1. That one swung on and missed strike two. quickly. No balls and two strikes. Munkle out ahead of the off-speed again that time. Nothing in two the count. One out and two men on. As Munkle comes in, a 182 hitter, no home runs or